0: remote communities. It's since delivered eye surgery to more than 3 million people worldwide. Without sustainable funding now, those behind the program warn Fred's legacy could disappear along with the generation that's kept it alive. Adventure Park in Port Moresby remains closed a day after one of its workers died following a crocodile attack. The man had been feeding the croc inside its enclosure when the animal attacked him and held onto the man's legs for more than an hour before help arrived. He was rushed to hospital but died from his injuries the following morning. It's understood the man, originally from PNG's Western Islands, had worked at the park for around 2 years. The park remains shut until further notice. Two US envoys have landed in Kiev for a fresh push to revive peace talks between Russia and Ukraine. Steve Witkoff and Jared Kushner arrived today after meeting Russian President Vladimir Putin in Moscow in talks that stretched more than 3 hours without any announced breakthrough. Putin and Ukrainian President Volodymyr Zelensky have agreed to pause strikes on each other's capital cities while discussions continue. European security advisers are also expected to join some of the sessions. Despite the pause on the capitals, Russia and Ukraine kept trading fire overnight, with at least one person killed and 10 injured across Ukrainian regions. We'll have more coming up next.
1: Sit. 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
1: Let's talk. A place where we lead conversations from across the nation on the big topics of all things arts, social justice, business, black politics, and black excellence. So sit back and open your binuns and join in the conversation.
0: Zimbali Perth and a possible sheriff for Garamilla Darwin with the top of 32. If you have any stories that you'd like to share with us, you can send us an email to news@nirs.org.au. That's news@nirs.org.au.
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Don't forget, we're also broadcasting to the National Indigenous Radio Service, coming out of Turbayagara Country up there in Minjin. You can also pick us up, no matter where you are across this great southern land, also through indigitube.com.au. I'm your host, Lola Forrester. We're going to go down to the Big Island and we're going to catch up with one of our deadlies down there. And he's the legal manager of TAX. He's also the chair of the Aboriginal Lands Council of Tasmania. He's also the founding member and secretary of the Aboriginal Provisionary Government. And too, 1987, he was an independent candidate to represent Tasmania. Unfortunately, he was unsuccessful in the elections and we'll see, maybe he might put his hand up again. Yes, and don't forget he had a publication in 2016 called Treaties and Statehood. It was all to do with Aboriginal self-determination, and that's our deadly Michael Mansell from down there. So we'll find out his views of where we're going in future, and we'll keep you updated with the news and all that, because, One Nation is making a really big push. Some people say it's not Pauline Hanson, it's Gina Rinehart that's controlling everything. So that's interesting as well. So we'll keep you updated with the news as it comes to hand. So stick around. And we're going to kick this hour off with a little bit from Andy Albert's called Wisdom Man. And then we'll come back with Michael Mansell here on Black Chat. I'm your host, Lola Forrester, here Monday to Friday, 9 to 12.

Well, we try to keep you up to date with events and issues that are happening not just in Gadigal country, but across the many nations that make up this great Southern land, and also internationally with our brothers and sisters.

0: That was a deadly track, Albert, Andy Albert with Wisdom Man. So we're going to catch up. Is he a Wisdom Man? Yeah, the man from down there in Tasmania. He's a legal manager for TAC, as I said, the chair of the Aboriginal Lands Council in Tasmania, the founding member and secretary of the Aboriginal Provisionary Government. He did put his hand up as an independent for the elections back in 1987, but was unsuccessful then. And also he brought out a publication in 2016 called Treaty and Statehood. It was all to do with Aboriginal self-determination. And we're now in 2026 and things are not, doesn't seem to be getting any better. So I thought we'd find out from Michael what he thinks, where we are going. And we've got him on the line. Hey, Michael, welcome back to Black Chat.
1: Thank you, Lola. Good morning.
0: Yes, how's things down there on the Big Island?
1: Well, politically, not much is happening.
0: Yeah.
1: It's a bit like the national scene.
0: Yep.
1: Like it's almost like everybody's worn out since the referendum, and there's been no regathering of the political movement. I understand that. I think it was early this year, or no, it was last year, I think.
0: Yep.
1: That there was a big meeting up in Queensland about where do we go from here after the referendum, but I think that just fell away into no action. So there's the Prime Minister's walked away from a treaty.
0: But can we have a treaty? Is it? I mean, where has a treaty ever worked globally anyway? You know, where has a treaty? I mean, is it worth getting a treaty? Because where has a treaty been able to form anywhere in the world?
1: Well, it depends. It depends, of course, what's in it.
0: Yes.
1: You know, I remember the debate in the 1990s when native title came out. A lot of us were very cautious about native title because it wasn't really a return of stolen land, it was return of some limited rights.
0: Yeah.
1: But there's no doubt that some Aboriginal groups got real benefits from native title. Most of us missed out, but there's no doubt that some Aboriginal groups did get a benefit, and that has to be acknowledged. If a treaty was properly drawn up and it was legislated at the federal level rather than the state level, it's not to say you can't have a treaty at the state level, but it's better to have it at the federal level, because if there's a federal law that said, well, the treaty has to deal with dispossession because the land was taken from Aboriginal people, we dominated Aboriginal people for the last couple of hundred years, so we've got to give power back to Aboriginal people, and we need to look at how that's going to be done. And because white people have used the land for the last couple of hundred years, there should be some reparations to Aboriginal people. Now, if that was a federal law that dealt with those three things, it would apply in a general sense equally to all Aboriginal people around the country. So if there was a benefit, all Aboriginal people would benefit from it. But if you have treaties at the state level, some states will have a treaty, others will say, no, we're not going to have a treaty. And with those states who are going to have a treaty, some of their treaties will be better than others. So you'll have these all these different standards. So there was a real possibility that Aboriginal people could have benefited from a treaty that had the Prime Minister honoured his promise and gone ahead with a national piece of legislation that was called an Aboriginal treaty.
0: Yep. But a state, I mean, if states have treaties, the federal can override those treaties, can't they? They can override the states.
1: Yes, but it's almost certain that it wouldn't, because any federal treaty would say that as a result of this treaty in the federal parliament, it is not intended to interfere with or override any state's treaties. So that, for example, if Queensland, which they're unlikely to do. Well, let's take Victoria. Victoria completed a treaty that delivered absolutely nothing to Aboriginal people that they didn't have beforehand. If the Victorian Treaty had said there will be X amount of compensation set aside for Aboriginal people in Victoria to purchase land, and the federal treaty said that all Crown land in Australia was to be returned to Aboriginal people, the federal treaty would not override the Victorian Treaty, because it would simply be saying, well, look, the Victorian Treaty is dealing with one section of an issue, and the federal treaty is dealing with other issues.
0: Okay, then. Well, what about Good and Yellowcutter people? They asserted their allodial title, and the Queen gave them back their land, their title deeds, and that before she passed away. And now they're working with other people over there. So, you know, if Good and Yellowcutter people up in the Cape can get their land back, why can't that allodial title work right across the country?
1: Well, if you're talking about native title,
0: yep.
1: Native title applies to those people who can satisfy the requirements that are necessary for a successful native title claim.
0: Mm.
1: A lot of Aboriginal people can, most of us can't. I mean, it's unlikely that people around the eastern seaboard and in the southern states can satisfy the strict requirements of native title, which is why the argument is being put forward. Well, if all Aboriginal people lost the land, why is it that the federal law only responds through native title? Why doesn't it give land back to Aboriginal people, all Aboriginal people, through a treaty? And for those people who say, well, you know, it'd be too hard to do, it's not hard to do. The federal parliament has the power to acquire Crown lands from the state and can simply hand them over to Aboriginal people.
0: Well, why don't they?
1: Because you've got a Prime Minister, Albanese, who's not the least bit interested in doing it. And we've got a number of Aboriginal politicians in there who should be putting pressure on the Prime Minister to

0: We kept on going to the different people that were taking over as Prime Minister were wanting to take away the rights of Aboriginal people. So, you know, we're in the 21st century now. Why isn't things working a lot better? Because, I mean, native title, what can we do with native title? Nothing. Just be...
1: Well, just on your point about the Prime Ministers won't do that.
0: Yeah.
1: Malcolm Fraser said in 1976, I think...
0: Oh, yep.
1: When the, I think it was the NAC or the NACC, the national body, the National Aboriginal Representative Body, had called for a treaty.
0: Mm.
1: And Malcolm Fraser said at the time, I am willing to talk to Aboriginal people about a treaty. So he was a liberal conservative political leader, but he could see that there was value in trying to work out a treaty with Aboriginal people. It never happened. Bob Hawke, of course, also, when he replaced Malcolm Fraser, he also said we should have a treaty with Aboriginal people, and he walked away from that as well. But what it does show is that if there is a strong national Aboriginal political movement, and that movement is able to articulate in the media and to politicians like Albanese the need for certain things to be done, e.g. a treaty, it's more likely that the government of the day will have to respond in a positive way than just allow people like Albanese to walk away. And I think the one thing that's missing in this whole discussion is that we don't really have an active, recognisable Aboriginal political movement that we used to have when people like Charlie Perkins was around, when Uduru, Dennis Walker, Paul Coe, Gary Foley, when people of that ilk were around, there was a very clear national Aboriginal political movement that put a lot of pressure on government to respond to the Aboriginal agenda.
0: Well, yeah, I mean, you went for as an independent in 87 and, you know, nothing happened there. So why didn't you continue or try and get other people on board to form a political party?
1: Well, going back to your introduction about my background, I can't remember. You probably got the right year when I stood for the Senate. I had no intention of getting elected to the Australian Parliament. I wasn't the least bit interested in it. But I was successful in standing as a candidate by using that election process to raise the issue of Aboriginal deaths in custody.
0: Mm.
1: And so it doesn't mean that you have to get yourself into Parliament to make some headway in the cause of Aboriginal people. And when you look back at it, the marches in the street were very effective. They still are. When you look at the people like Charlie Perkins, who was, even though he was a public servant, you know, Charlie would do his own thing and would put enormous pressure on the government to respond to the things that he was getting up to. Even when ATSIC was around up until 2004, although it was never quite... ATSIC and the people in ATSIC weren't quite sure whether they were part of the government bureaucracy or whether they were meant to be leading the Aboriginal community. They were confused.
0: Mm.
1: Still, there was this national body, and that's what we're missing to date.
0: And then we had the National Congress, and that was abolished as well, you know? That was formed with...
1: Yeah, that's right.
0: Yeah. And it was good because they were having lots of young people's, you know, forums, bringing young people from around the country to educate them. And now we've got, you know, young people in political... Well, not political. They're going into Parliament and starting to learn. I don't know about down in Tasmania, but up here we have young people selected and they go into a young people's parliament and sit in Parliament House and learn.
1: Yeah, well, it's a good debate about whether the future for Aboriginal people rests in

0: in getting Aborigines into the parliament, or whether we are better off staying outside the parliament. I mean, it's an interesting debate. And I think, like the constitutional recognition campaign, you've got to be careful about whether you're pushing the buttons of assimilation by trying to get young people to do the same things as white people do in the parliament. That is, you sign up to a political party, you do what the political party wants you to do, so that if in the remote chance that you do get elected, you're beholden more to the political party that put you there than you are to the Aboriginal people who you set off originally to represent. Well, and you know, in my view, if you look at the current state of Aboriginal politicians in the federal parliament, I think they fall into this category of people who are just part of the wallpaper and are too frightened to stand up and call a spade when it comes to the Prime Minister and his failures in Aboriginal policy.
1: Well, what about Lydia Thorpe? I mean, she came, she's now an independent and she seems to be speaking a lot stronger. What do you think of Lydia now being an independent?
0: I think that's, I think there's a lot more going for having Aborigines in the parliament who can independently of political parties represent the needs and the aspirations of Aboriginal people. But don't forget that the only way Lydia got into parliament was because she was a member of the Greens Party. Had she stood on her own,
1: she wouldn't have.
0: She would never have got there. And we've seen in the past where Neville Bonner was the first Aboriginal to get into the federal parliament, but he was a member of the Liberal Party. When he became completely disillusioned with the way the Liberal Party were dealing with Aboriginal issues, he criticised the Liberal Party. They were glad to see the back of him. He stood as an independent and could not get re-elected. And so it is the story of how do you get Aboriginal people into the federal parliament, people like Lydia Thorpe, who can stand up and freely speak without fearing that they won't get re-elected because of the party they're affiliated with. And I think one answer to that is to have designated Aboriginal seats, like they've got, like the Maori have got in New Zealand. And that could work in Australia by having one senator, one Aboriginal senator from each state elected by Aboriginal people, who would be free to speak on behalf of Aboriginal people, because the only people who can vote for them are not white people and not political parties, but only Aboriginal people at the next election.
1: You brought that up before, but has anybody listened to you? I mean, out there and wanting to put their hand up and support you, you know, about having that one seat. So that would be what, seven seats?
0: Six seats. Because there's six states, you could have six Aboriginal representatives who are completely independent of political parties, and who, if they were able to get their heads together at the national level, could represent our views very strongly and could bring about change. But of course, the political parties, both Liberal and Labor especially, don't want to support that, because they want to retain the seats that Aboriginal people have got now, because those seats are with those political parties. So the Labor Party is not going to come out and say, oh yes, no, it's a great idea that we have an Aboriginal senator from each of the six states, knowing full well that the Labor Party would probably lose at least half of those seats as part of their political party.
1: But they're already losing seats. Michael, they're already losing seats, and now we've got the Orange Wave. So, you know, with that Orange Wave happening with Pauline Hanson and her party, is that, that's making things even more confusing for people, don't you think?
0: It's not a reason for us not to be advocating for designated Aboriginal seats, because the Australian political process is based on representative democracy.
1: Which means
0: the parliament, the makeup of the parliament should reflect the people that are in the country. And the only way that Aborigines can get into the federal parliament is by being part of a political party that cannot in any way stand up and say they represent Aboriginal people. So if you've got business people who are represented there, you've got rednecks who are represented there, you've got environmentalists represented, you've got the unionists represented in the federal parliament, if we are meant to have representative democracy, where are the independent Aboriginal representatives? And the only way you can get that is by having designated Aboriginal seats in Parliament.
1: Yep. Are you going to try and push for it, for, you know, around the country and talk to people like yourself and, you know, Michael Anderson, and there's others out there that are trying to push to bring people together?
0: Yeah, I think that people like Michael Anderson and a whole range of other people are interested in the idea.
1: Yeah.
0: There is no national push for it. One of the curious things that I noticed during the campaign for the referendum was that instead of the land councils and legal services and other Aboriginal organisations, when they were talking about the need for constitutional recognition, which, even if it got up, would not deliver anything to Aboriginal people because it simply set up an advisory body.
1: Yep.
0: I was curious as to why those organisations didn't say, well, look, if we're going to have a massive three-year campaign that's got all the media, the whole country talking about it, why don't we talk about getting land back through a treaty and having designated seats in the parliament instead of talking about a symbolic recognition, which would have only set up an Aboriginal advisory body?
1: I think it gets very confusing for a lot of our people out there too, and with the politics that are happening out there. And then we've got the One Nation Party, and, you know, she's got a lot of support out there. And so where do you what do you think we should be doing? You know, not just Aboriginal people, but, you know, we have allies too. But what do you think the future is for Australia?
0: Oh, well, I think that politics everywhere has its ups and downs. Like, you know, up until the 1960s, Australia was even more conservative than it is now, and only the Nationals and the Liberals could get into power. And then there was a swing in the 1960s and through the 1970s when Gough Whitlam came out and said, Australia needs to change. Mm. And one of the changes that he and his party proposed was setting up Aboriginal legal services around the country. Now, you could see there was a massive swing of public opinion, and that went right through the 80s and the 90s. Mm. And then it swung the other way when John Howard came into power and has pretty much stayed there ever since. Now, how long that's going to last, I don't know, but Pauline Hanson is probably the high watermark of just how far Australia can become politically conservative. And then hopefully when she and Albanese and the other conservatives drop away, there may be a whole new group out there who's going to come in with a different perspective. And so we've just got to be hopeful.
1: Well, that'd be interesting. That'd be very interesting. Because the next generations are learning more about, you know, what happened in this country. Truth-telling, people were saying, you know, with the referendum that came through, people still don't know what the history of this country is. And
0: I want to put Lola Forrester up for one of the designated seats in Parliament. I think you do a fantastic job.
1: Oh, thank you, Michael. It just gets really... Well, when you're in the media, you're on the front line and it's just... You hear so many... You know, you hear from so many different people and then you're learning a lot of different things. Like, I learn something new every day. That's the good thing about being in media, because I'm speaking to different people like yourselves and others, and it's just... It's very mind-blowing, you know? And how do just everyday people... kind of absorb the information that's going out there. You know, they're saying the ABC is no good, it should be going, you know, that this and this. It just gets, it's really, really confusing. And I can understand why people that that going, what, you know, that's what, you know, and I'm asking people all the time, you know, what's your thoughts on this? And that's just, you know, when I'm out as well. And it's just, you know, really, really sad that we can't come together, because, you know, we are a great country. It's very multicultural. As I say to people, we were always multicultural before we were invaded, and where the if we didn't have all the Europeans and everybody that came here, that, they were the ones that built the country. And yet here we are, we've still got this division about, you know, they should be sending people back to their own countries. It's just really, really sad the way we are living in, you know, 2026. We should be a lot more, you know.
0: Well, a lot of the hypocrisy in those slogans that the Conservatives come out with, for example, I remember John Howard saying the same thing as Pauline Hanson.
1: Yeah.
0: You know, about we want to control all these people who are coming to our country.
1: Yeah.
0: Well, where did they come from?
1: That's what people had been telling you.
0: Their white ancestors came here without our permission.
1: Mm.
0: So talk about hypocrites. And don't forget the Labor Party, which is in power. They're currently, look at their current policy, trying to cut back the numbers of people who migrate to Australia. They're trying to satisfy the extreme views of people like Pauline Hanson, but they're not just trying to satisfy. They agree with the policies.
1: Well, the thing is, there's a lot of students that come here, you know, for a period of time, and they're helping the universities make their money so that people can go to universities, you know. With the lack of tradespeople, we don't have enough tradespeople here to be able to, we're talking about, you know, housing, but we don't have enough construction workers. So, you know, if we don't let the Europeans come in, who's going to be... They can't do all this, you know, and we've seen stories after stories about people's homes. They put money into it and they haven't been able to complete their homes because the construction companies don't have the workers.
0: Yeah, well, the other worry, of course, is that while you've got these big debates about the cost of living and the immigration debate, the cause of Aboriginal people has been pushed to one side.
1: Yep, exactly.
0: And, you know, I think it's unfortunate. I think that we are entitled as Aboriginal people to have our issues dealt with properly, and they haven't been. You know, the small advances that have been made, like the Northern Territory land rights law in 1976, is 50 years ago.
1: Yeah,
0: and 60%. Even the Tasmanian Aboriginal land rights legislation was 30 years ago. New South Wales was 40 years ago.
1: Education was 50 years ago. You know, education was 50 years ago when you could go to a school, and look what we've done in 50 years, you know, but there's still been a pushback on our people who have become, well, you're a lawyer, you know. I mean, what did you do? You worked in a factory or something when you were young. What was it? You worked in a factory or on the farms when you were young, and then eventually end up got your law degree. So everything is possible. So you're going to get yourself on the road?
0: on the road again,
1: not internationally, but...
0: At the moment, I'm busy talking to you, Lola.
1: Yeah. Oh, and also, too, with the bird flu, just to finish, with the bird flu, I mean, you always go mutton bird hunting every year, so that's when I can never, ever get you, and then I worry you might get stuck down a mutton bird hole. How is it down there? Have we heard anything? Because we know it's got penguins and other mammals. Have we heard anything in Tasmania?
0: If the bird flu does strike the mutton bird, it means that the world is in trouble.
1: Why?
0: Because the mutton bird only lands when it comes to New Zealand and Australia.
1: Yep.
0: When it, in the off season, it flies up around Alaska and doesn't go on land. It doesn't mix with other birds,
1: yep.
0: And therefore would be the last species you could ever expect to get the bird flu. So if somehow the mutton bird got the bird flu, we are all in trouble. But in the meantime, I've been out to the island, and on that island, the mutton birds are not back yet. They don't come back till later this month.
1: Yep.
0: So they're still coming back from the Northern Hemisphere. But at the moment on the mutton bird islands, you've got Cape Barren geese, you've got penguins, you've got sea eagles, you've got snakes everywhere. None of those and none of those birds or reptiles have got any sign of having bird flu, although penguins, yes, on mainland Tasmania have already been, and seals,
1: yep,
0: have got bird flu. So we've got to hope that the mutton bird still maintains its complete independence from those animals and therefore may be end up bird flu free. Well, we just got to keep our fingers crossed.
1: If they're in mammals, that means, I mean, humans are mammals. So, I mean, yeah, that's the other side of it as well. Not only just animals, it's the humans as well, isn't it? Spread.
0: Yeah, well, I don't think the bird flu can't be caught by humans from an animal, but if you eat... If you eat the food, a bird or a seal or a fish that somehow has got the bird flu,
1: yeah,
0: it could, you know, make you very sick. The best thing is if the mutton bird doesn't get the bird flu, and I'm pretty sure it won't, then we're sitting pretty.
1: Yeah. Oh, look, Michael, look, thanks very much for coming on. And I just hope you maybe get on the road, or people, contact Michael Anderson, Michael Mansell, or Michael Anderson. They're both doing things out there. Michael's looking to go to different communities and talking about the future and how we can make things better and get, proper respect and for Aboriginal people, and also proper control of their land, yeah, be independent and self-determined. So final words for the listeners out there, Michael?
0: Keep your chin up. Things are a bit doom and gloom at the moment, but they're not always going to be like that. And as we know, the advances that we have made as a people over the years has been made as a result of our effort. We have never been given anything for nothing. We have had to fight for every inch of anything that we've ever got back. And so all we've got to do is continue that fight, and the results, I'm pretty sure, will flow from it.
1: Yep. Thank you very much, Michael. You take care. Is there some have you got a website or that people can keep up to date of, your thoughts or asking you questions?
0: No, unfortunately, no.
1: Unfortunately,
0: they'll have to go through you, Layla.
1: Right. Yeah, I'll just send it, and then I'll send it on to Michael for you, everyone, and then we can get him back on. But, look, you take care, and, just we cross our fingers with the mutton bird, because that's when you always get your peace when you go mutton bird hunting, you know? Yep. So,
0: okay, thanks, Lola.
1: Thank you. And that's our deadly brother there, Michael Mansell, down there in Tasmania, and his thoughts on where we're going. It doesn't look so good at the moment. So let's keep it moving. A bit of a pause, and it's as Joey Geyer says, hard-fighting man here on Black Chat.

You're listening to Blackjack, coming to you live and deadly from the studios here in Gadigal Country, and we're broadcasting across the many nations that make up this great southern land. I'm your host, Lola Forrester, and this week is Child Protection Week from the 6th to the 12th of September. And Sophie Orchard has, she's got a publication out called Before the Harm, and it's out in paperback. So it's Before the Harm, Preventing Abuse, Protecting Children, award-winning author, groomed and advocate for systematic reform. Sophie Orchard argues that Australia has become far better at responding to child sexual abuse after it happened, but has failed to investigate in preventing it from the first place. So stories of child sexual abuse appear in the media weekly, often framed as shocking, isolated incidents, but more than a quarter of Australians have experienced child sexual abuse, making it one of the nations, as they're saying, one of the nation's most pervasive and public health and human rights and challenges. So, yes, there we go. We might get her on and have a yarn with her. Also, too, coming up is head of International Fetal Alcohol Syndrome Spectrum Day, which is their awareness day, is on the 9th of September on Wednesday. One of Australia's leading GPs, proud Wiradjuri man, Wiradjuri woman, sorry, we were talking to her, Sarah Jane Springer, has teamed up with Drinkwise for a second year to lend her voice to raise awareness of the disorder and highlights how informed and healthy choices can avoid the serious lifelong effects of fetal alcohol syndrome disorder. So that is, I said, so as they say, Drinkwise, latest research, 89% of Australian adults agree that not drinking alcohol is one of the easiest ways to protect a baby's health during pregnancy. Alarmingly, 25% of Australian adults still believe an occasional drink during pregnancy will not cause harm. 46% of Australian adults planning a pregnancy or pregnant or breastfeeding turn to partners, friends and families for information, making them the second most used source of after doctors and GPs. So also, this week, or coming up, what are we there tomorrow? It's the end of the Adult Learning Week, which finishes tomorrow, which invited all Australians to follow your compass during the national celebrations of lifelong learning. It was coordinated by the national peak body Adult Learning Australia and supported by the Australian government. The ALW showcased the transformational power of adult learning in changing lives, opening new possibilities and strengthening community. So their theme was Follow Your Compass, Learning for Life. Yes. Also, too, Desert Mob. And this is happening on the 10th of September to the 25th of October. And DESA, the peak body for Australian Central Aboriginal Arts Centres, is thrilled to announce the full program of events for Desert Mob 2026 to be held in Alice Springs from Thursday the 10th of September to Sunday the 25th of October. In 2026, the Desert Mob exhibition coincides with the Vincent and Gyari Award exhibition celebrating the 50th anniversary of the Aboriginal Land Rights Act 1976 and proudly presented by DESART and the Central Lands Council. So it's curated by our one and only, she's back there, Hetty Perkins, and it says the DESART exhibition brings together hundreds of artists and from 35 art centres located across the Northern Territory, South Australia and Western Australia. Also coming up at the end of the week is the Quandamooka Festival. They say 2 days of music, dance, art, conversation on country, and that's from the 12th and the 13th. That's on North Stradbroke Island. So Saturday main stage program will be headed by ARIA and NEMA award-winning singer-songwriter Dan Sultan. There'll be lots of others that will be performing on that day. So, as I said, Quandamooka Festival this Saturday, the 12th and 13th at the Stradbroke Island. It's a free event. So just go to programs, quandamookafestival.com.au. Yes, and we're almost to the top of the hour. And let's play one, Our Country, here with the Brolga Boys. That'll almost take us to the top of the hour.

And it was great to always catch up with Michael Mansell and have his views on what he thinks of what's happening out there. But coming up in the next hour, we're going to be catching up with Josh Gilbert, and he's the Assistant Director of the Centre for Indigenous People and Work at UTS's Business School, Jumbana Institute. And this is to do with 40 years of equal opportunity for women shines light on gender equality work still to do. So, as they say, tomorrow marks the fourth generation since the Australian Parliament passed the Affirmative Action Equal Opportunity for Women's Act 1986. Oh, that was the 3rd of September. Yes, so stay tuned for that, and we'll find out more from Josh Gilbert what the situation is at the moment and what needs to be done. So don't go away. We'll keep you up to date with the news as it comes to hand. And, of course, we'll be always playing your First Nation music, and we'll be letting you know about other great events that are happening across this great southern land. Okay, I'm your host, Lola Forrester. And coming up on the top of the hour will be the National Indigenous Radio Service news on the hour every hour right through to 6 o'clock daily. And as I always do, just take a little walk at the top of the hour, go and get my lemon and honey water, and we'll come back and continue through to midday today. So don't go away.

0: Hello, I'm Adam Evans with the NIRS News. Youth detention workers in Queensland have launched a week of rolling strikes in a bid to pressure the state government. An industrial action began this morning in Brisbane and Townsville. The Australian Workers Union says there are further walkouts planned across the week involving operational staff, caseworkers, psychologists, cooks and laundry staff. The union has described the conditions as intolerable. It says 14 workers have been seriously assaulted in the past week alone.
1: At the moment, the Premier's travelling around the state, talking to victims of crime. I'd say there's an invite open to him to come into the centres and actually meet some victims of crime that are working for the government. If I get King hit right here on Old Walsham Park Road, I'm a victim. If I get hit inside the gates there, it's business as usual.
0: That was Mark Raguse from the union on the ABC. There's renewed hope in Nepal's flood disaster zone after a third worker was pulled alive from a hydropower tunnel. A Chinese national was rescued from the Upper Chishuli 1 project with help from South Korean rescue teams days after two other workers were found alive in the same tunnel system. Around 900 workers remain unaccounted for across Nepal's hydropower projects, with roughly 500 believed to be still trapped underground. In a separate rescue, a 60-year-old woman was also found alive in a collapsed four-story building. Five people have died and five others have been injured after an Amazon Air cargo plane sped off the runway and burst into flames at Miami International Airport. The Boeing 767 arriving from Puerto Rico struck multiple vehicles, sending thick black smoke into the sky. More than 200 firefighters were sent to the scene. A wildlife park worker has died after being attacked by a crocodile in Papua New Guinea. The man was inside a crocodile enclosure at Adventure Park in Port Moresby when he was attacked while feeding the animal. An eyewitness says the crocodile had the man's legs in his mouth for more than an hour before help arrived. Security staff had no firearms on site and could only pass him a small iron bar to defend himself until police and ambulance crews reached the scene. The man died from his injuries the following morning. We'll have more coming up next.
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3: Program sponsor.
0: To sport and in basketball, the newly announced captain, Izzy Magbegor, has led Australia to the knockout stages of the Women's Basketball World Cup in Germany. Magbegor scored 21 points to lead the Opals to their 87-71 point win over Turkey in Berlin. The Opals are at the top of their group after winning their first two games. In Formula One, Australia's Oscar Piastri finished in fifth place at the Italian Grand Prix after being penalised for impeding a rival in qualifying. Mercedes' Kimi Antonelli won the race after starting from 19th position on the grid. He finished ahead of his teammate George Russell and Red Bull's Max Verstappen. Now for a look at the capital city weather for today. Sunny in Maganja and Brisbane with a top of 26, 22 in a shower or two in Gadigal Country, Sydney, while it's 18 and partly cloudy on Ngunnawal Gambri Country, Canberra, 14 in a shower or two for Nam, Melbourne, and a shower or two for Nipaluna, Hobart with a max of 15, a top of 19 and partly cloudy in Tundunya, Adelaide, mostly sunny and 23 degrees in Morley, Perth, and a possible shower for Garamilla, Darwin with a top of 32. If you have any stories that you'd like to share with us, you can send us an email to news@nirs.org.au. That's news@nirs.org.au.
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1: Yes, a very good morning, you Daily Mob. Welcome back to your Yarn in Circle, the Murray Grapevine. It is National Talk Black. It is I, Trevor Tim, Trendy Trev, Murray from the Curry. I'm your host for your daily program, National Talk Black. A one-hour program. We come to you live from First Nation Radio Station here in Cairns on Yidinji Country, BBM Bummerbit Media, 98.7 FM. And we go across the nation thanks to NERS, National News Radio Service. Have your say in Yarn Up Strong. I'd like to acknowledge traditional owners of the land we broadcast from and to all our traditional owners across the beautiful country of ours. Welcome back. National Talk Black. Have you saying Yarn Up Strong. Now this week we got Wool's Week 2026. When we're talking wool, we are talking about a valid wool. Reminds all Queenslanders to make a valid wool. Aboriginal people and Torres Strait Islander people in Queensland are being encouraged to protect their loved ones from a parental stress or making a will during Wool's Week 2026, and Wool's Week is 7 to 13 September. Look, with that, we're going to catch up a yarn with Amanda McDougall, Queensland Public Trustee, QPT, Executive Director and Customer Service, and we do have Amanda on the line. Good morning, Amanda. How are you? You there? Hello, Amanda. Oh, Amanda's not there. We lost Amanda. We'll get Amanda back on and let's talk about this space. When we talk about QPT, Queensland Public Trustee, research found 54% of Indigenous adults in Queensland had never made a will, although 71% said it was personally important to them to make one. And in actual fact, sitting on a fence, no matter which side of the fence you get off, as long as you get off. So you've got to be active in this space. So, so very important. If we're talking about money left in superannuation or investment property or your house, even yourself, car or what have you, jewellery, anything like that, look, a will states the fact where does it all go. So it's about the next of kin, but next to your loved ones as well. Look, we'll try and get Amanda McDougall on the line to continue this conversation. We'll open the conversation. There it is. But have your say, you mob. That daily number here is 1-800-422-416. We've got text number as well, 045-714-0550. And our Facebook page as well, BBM 987 FM. Have your say, Yarn Up Strong here on your daily program, National Talk Black.

0: Yeah, welcome back to your daily program, National Talk Black. Trevor Tim here, Trinity Trev, Murray from the Curry, your host for your daily program, National Talk Black. We're going to catch up a yarn with Amanda McDougall, QPT, Queensland Public Trustee, Executive Director of Customer Service. Wills Week 2026 reminds all Queensland to make a valid will. And we're going to catch up a yarn with Amanda on the line. Amanda, good morning.
1: Hello, is that Trevor?
0: It is. Amanda, how are you?
1: I'm very well, thank you.
0: Good.
1: Thanks for having me on.
0: Thank you for coming. Where are you based?
1: I'm based in Brisbane, Mianjin.
0: Okay, fantastic. So we're talking about Wills Week. Here we are, 7th to 13th September, reminding all Queensland to make a valid will. So talk to us about this space and how important is it to have a will?
1: Absolutely. It's having a will is one of the simplest ways you can protect the people you love, Trevor. And I guess our main message this Wills Week 2026 is that making a will can protect you and your family from unnecessary cost, delay and stress. And I think one of the key things about Wills Week is that our research shows that about more than half of Indigenous adults in Queensland have never made a will, and that about a quarter of people believe that making a will is expensive. And it doesn't have to be.
0: Sure. So what would be the cheapest way to have a will? And any way, if it's cheap, it's still a piece of paper and document that talks about what you want done with your assets,
1: That's right.
0: to speak, isn't it?
1: Yeah, absolutely. Well, a will lets you decide and it makes your wishes clear instead of leaving it to the law. Because if you die without a will, it's called dying without, called dying intestate. And if someone dies without a will, the law decides who inherits. And what a lot of people don't realise is that if you die without a will, it might have to go to the court and your family could be up for, you know, costs around $1,000. And, you know, that's a financial impost at an emotional time.
0: Sure.
1: But in terms of getting a will made, you can get a will made for around about $250 for a simple will with a solicitor.
0: And you look at that as an investment and not a cost, Amanda, wouldn't you?
1: That's right, absolutely. It's an investment. If you wanted to pay the money up front, it saves your family costs later in intestacy. But also, it just depends on your own situation as to how much a will might cost. And Queensland Public Trustee makes simple wills at no cost for Queenslanders. Mm. But we just encourage everyone to have a will, no matter where you get it made, because it really protects your family.
0: Yeah, fantastic.
1: In a really difficult time.
0: And I will say this, and you probably will agree with me, sometimes it can get messy when we have loved ones pass away and then the
1: Absolutely.
0: Rigmarole of families locking horns in regarding who owns what and what have you. And it
1: Absolutely.
0: Can get messy, can't it?
1: It can. And it's not necessarily about the value of something either, Trevor. It might be a family heirloom. It might be something that has no value to somebody else but is of real sentimental value or cultural value to you. And so having a will ensures that you really clarify what your wishes are and who gets what. But it's also a bit deeper than that. It can cover things like, wishes for your children other things that are going on in your life. The other thing about making a will is that it can change as your life changes. Well, it should change because some major life changes, like getting married, for example, will invalidate a former will. So you really need to be reviewing your will at this time of year as well in Wills Week. And if you've made some changes, if you've had a child, separating or divorcing, all of those big life changes, you need to update your will at that time as well.
0: And it's a flexible document, isn't it? I mean, you can change it at any time, can't you?
1: You can, absolutely. But you need to do it the right way. It's not a matter of just, going on into a document and making some changes by hand. If you do make changes, you need to have them witnessed by two independent witnesses, and it can't really be a beneficiary of the will who makes the changes. So things like that, you need to get it done in the right way. Otherwise, it's a useless piece of paper at the end of it all. So that's why we really recommend that you see a solicitor, You call the public trustee for an appointment, however you would like to do it, but just do it the right way as well.
0: Okay, quickly, how to make a valid will. How can we go about it? Can you pick up a will for like from the general post office?
1: You can do that, yes, absolutely. You need to follow the instructions very carefully. And it's really also about the witnessing of the will, which is very important. You need two independent witnesses for a will to be valid.
0: We're talking JPs?
1: No, it doesn't have to be JPs. Okay. No, but they need to be independent, meaning that they're not going to benefit from your will.
0: Okay, thank you. Yep,
1: directly.
0: Yep, yep.
1: Yeah.
0: Yeah, beautiful.
1: So, yeah, you can do that. You can drop in and see a solicitor. You can go through Queensland Law Society View and the Law website, which is www.youandthelaw.com.au. You can go onto QPT's website, www.pt.queensland.gov.au. You can book an appointment for a no-cost will at the closest QPT office as well, and we have one in Cairns.
0: Okay, good. And
1: we have 15 offices around the state, actually.
0: All right, beautiful. And so otherwise, you can go online to do will online, can you not?
1: You can. You can download wills online, and I would suggest that if you're going to do that, you just have to follow the instructions very carefully and make sure that it's been validated properly.
0: Okay, Rodio. Thank you very much. So there's a message going out to all Queenslanders. I will say across the nation, it's very important to make a valid will. And thank you for your yarn, Amanda, and you take care and we'll talk soon.
1: Thanks, Trevor. You too.
0: Bye-bye. A beautiful yarn there. Amanda McDougall, her name is Queensland PT, as QPT, Queensland Public Trustee, Executive Director of Customer Service. So very important. Indigenous Queenslanders, we're much more likely, the Queenslanders overall, to be unaware that dying without a valid will means the Succession Act 1981 determined how an estate was distributed. They were also much more likely to think a will was unnecessary if their family was aware of their wishes or if they did not have assets. Have you saying Yarn Up Strong? Add to the conversation here on your daily program, National Talk Black. And that deadly number here is 1-800-422-416.
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0: it's Jessica Malvoy, and you're tuned into National Talk Black, Trevor Tim, Trendy Turb, Murray from the Curry via BBM 98.7 FM, also NERS, National Indigenous Radio Service.
1: Yes, very good morning, you deadly mob. Welcome back to your deadly program, National Talk Black. It is I, Trevor Tim, Trendy Turb, Murray from the Curry. I come to you live from First Nation Radio Station here in Cairns on Yidinji Country, BBM Bummerbip Media, 98.7 FM, and we go across the nation thanks to NERS, National Indigenous Radio Service. Have your say in Yarnup Strong. Now, Australia's cyber experts call to serve. Cyber professionals have a new opportunity to contribute directly to the Australian's national security through Defence Cyber Reserve Force, a specialised workforce designed to bring world-class cyber experts into the defence. Look, established in just 12 months, Cyber Reserve Force is a key outcome of 2023 Defence Strategy Review of the Australian Defence Force Reserve, creating new capability that enables defence to access specialised cyber experts, expertise from across industries, government and academia. With that, I'm going to catch up a yarn with Colonel John Molnar, who's serving at the moment. On the line, we have Colonel John. Good morning. How are you?
2: Very well, thanks, Trevor. Good morning.
1: Thank you very much for coming to the program. My friend, we are in the 21st century. We're on the information age when we talk about the superhighway of internet, what have you. So a new vehicle, new space, and we would have to adapt in regarding protecting Australian national security. So, of course, Australian cyber experts call to serve. So enlighten us, please, Colonel John Molnar.
2: All right, thanks, Trevor. Yeah, the Cyber Reserve Force is an initiative that did come out of the recent reviews into the Australian Defence Force. Mm. But it's not a new phenomena. It's something that's been looked at in the past and something that many countries are now looking to beef up as far as the defence capability goes.
1: Mm.
2: So what is unique about the Cyber Reserve Force is that cyber in itself impacts everything. It impacts the way we defend on land, sea and air.
1: Yes.
2: And also, it's the same threats to defence also apply across, you know, civilian infrastructures, you know, energy, power, health systems and otherwise. So in that way, the people who are currently on the front line of that within the civilian sector have an opportunity and also a skill that's very desirable for defence to use.
1: Yes. So who's eligible for these roles and are there specific requirements the defence is looking for?
2: Yes, we're really looking, this isn't an entry-level program, so we're really looking for people that have operating at the top of their game, people that have proven themselves in a practical sense, not necessarily people that have, you know, studied and have a number of qualifications.
1: Yes.
2: So in that way, we're looking for people that can bring those skills directly into defence, and in support of that, we've offered an accelerated mid-career entry pathway, and it's really based on being employable but not deployable.

0: And in that way, we don't need a lower standard, but we don't go through the same rigorous checks that we would for somebody, for example, going into a combat role that could be deployed overseas.
1: Yeah, gotcha. Thank you. So where can people find out more about positions available?
0: Yeah, so there is the ADF Careers website, but specifically if people want to know more, they should look at the mid-career entry process. And noting that we've had a flood of inquiries now, we'd really like those people to think about whether they are operating at the top of their game, because those are the people we're actually after first up.
1: Sure, fantastic. And you'd find that universities across this country would be looking in this space as well regarding education in this industry. That would be the case as well, wouldn't it not?
0: Oh, no, absolutely. And Defence, ADF Careers do have entry-level cyber programs for full-time people. So if you're at university or otherwise, absolutely. But as I said before, the Cyber Reserve Force is quite bespoke in what it's looking for.
1: Okay.
0: We really want people to bring those skills to, you know, to bear straight away. So in that way, we're relying on industry and academia at the higher levels to produce the training, and then obviously defence and the regular defence cyber workforce will give the military context for that.
1: Well, we need to protect this beautiful big island of Australia, so it is a fantastic opportunity, but also a very important opportunity. Colonel John Molyneux, thank you very much for your yarn. Look, just take care, keep in touch, and we'll talk soon, my friend.
0: All right. Thanks very much, Trevor.
1: Take care. Bye-bye. A beautiful yarn there, Colonel John Molyneux. So we're talking about the Cyber Reserve Force personnel who will bring contemporary day-to-day roles, enabling defence expertise across cyber operations, artificial intelligence, network engineering, cloud security, digital forensics, incident response, threat intelligence, and cyber strategy. So a great opportunity there to join the Defence Force, especially in the space of cyber security, which is 21st century, and we need to protect Australia, the big island, in all facets. And, of course, we're talking cyber security as well. So great opportunity for your mob out there. And if you're studying that already online, look, you can also apply and go to Australian Defence Force and look for cyber security, and that's the National Security Defence Cyber Reserve Force is what you're looking for. Have your say in Yarn Up Strong. Add to the conversation here, National Talk Black. We come to you live from First Station Radio Station here in Cairns on Yidinji Country. BBM Bumrabip Media, 98.7 FM. And we go across the nation thanks to NERS, National Digital Radio Service. Have your say in Yarn Up Strong. Too deadly a mob.

0: Yes, welcome back to your daily program, National Talk Black. Have your saying yarn up strong. Deadly number here is 1-800-422-416. Call the number. Yarn is yours truly, Trevor Tim, Trinity Trev Murray from the Curry. 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A one-hour program. We come to you live from First Station Radio Station here in Cairns on Yidinji Country. BBM Bummerbip Media, 98.7 FM. And we go across the nation thanks to NERS, National Digital Radio Service. Have your saying yarn up strong. 1-800-422-416. The International Indigenous Climate Justice Gathering, the Woven Project and Common Threaders have teamed up to co-host the International Indigenous Climate Justice Gathering in Gimoy, Cairns, preparing to welcome 50 Indigenous people from around the world, all of whom are leaders, campaigners or climate experts, to discuss truth, treaties, land rights and collaborative climate justice platforms. With that, we're going to catch up yarn with Ariel Tewiki Duringer, the Woven Project President, and we have Ariel on the line. Ariel, good morning. How are you?
1: I'm good. How are you?
0: I'm well. Thank you very much for coming to the program. Where are you based at the moment?
1: I'm currently on at the waterfront in Cairns.
0: In Cairns. All right, here in Cairns. Yeah. You could have came in the office. We could have had a cuppa. But thank you for coming to the program. Before we start, can you let the mob know who your mob, where do you stem from? Who's your tribal mob, please, Ariel?
1: Yeah, so my name is Ariel Tsekwi Duranger, and I'm a member of the Athabasca Chipewyan First Nation, or the Kaitale Dene Slipline. And we are Arctic and subarctic peoples from the Treaty 8 territories of so-called Canada, and we are Dene Slipline.
0: Beautiful. A big shout out to your beautiful people and your country. Thank you very much for coming to the program. Can you tell us more about the Woven Project, please? About Woven. What is Woven? Thank you.
1: So Woven is a brand new Indigenous-led climate justice initiative that is really focused on weaving global Indigenous peoples' knowledges, cultures, vision, and cosmology together towards building practices for global climate justice for Indigenous peoples. And I think this differs slightly from sort of the classic environmental organizations, where we're not trying to like build all the new renewable energy projects, but we're trying to fight the systemic systems like capitalism, colonialism, patriarchy, and the structures that have caused and are causing the climate crisis by revitalizing and bringing global Indigenous peoples together to weave our knowledges, to build strategies that aren't just for human, but are for the lands, for the waters, and our non-human kin.
0: If you look at Ariel, we as First Nation people across the globe, we have connection to country, and we're talking thousands of years in regard to our work and caring for country and caring for people on country. We are professors in that field, you could say, but we're not at the table when discussions happen, especially with government.
1: That's exactly it. And Woven is really trying to create a space where we challenge this concept where we're being asked all the time to weave Western knowledge and Indigenous knowledges together. But it ultimately ends up strengthening colonial systems and structures that were never designed to include us. And when we do this, especially at the global level, like global Indigenous often leads to this flattening of Indigenous peoples. We're diverse. Like, thank you for inviting me to share where I'm from, because we're not one, you know, flat peoples. Indigenous peoples represent over 5,000 different languages worldwide in 90 different countries in the world. Like, we're not just one people. We are a diversity, and we should be respected and revered in the same way that we respect biodiversity of trees and plants and fauna. But when it comes to Indigenous peoples, they try to flatten us and make us just like another cog in the machine of colonialism.
0: Exactly. They run with the phrase, if it ain't white, it ain't right, you know, or if you're black, stay back, so to speak, you know. And we do have knowledge, and we should be at the table regarding conversations. You even look here in Australia, the big island in Australia, we're finding like even a fundamental of when we're talking about looking after country, fire, for example. We find a lot of fire departments coming to First Nation people regarding how do we look after country and using fire as a tool, so to speak. So there's knowledge there. Be open-minded for the knowledge to look after country. And get it together, I would say, Ariel.
1: Yeah, I mean, the reality is Indigenous peoples aren't just the keepers of incredible knowledge. We are the keepers of relationships with country, with place, with lands and waterways. And those relationships can help guide policies, solutions, frameworks. But ultimately, it has to start with recognizing and valuing Indigenous peoples and the diversity of knowledges that we bring to the table. And I really think that, you know, we're constantly pushed to the side, or when we're included, they only want us to come perform our songs and our dances. They don't actually want to include us in the deep and meaningful decision makings that ultimately decide what happens with our lands and waters and territories.
0: Exactly. So talk about the International Indigenous Climate Justice Gathering. Who will be attending the conference?
1: So we have we have gathered people from over 13 different countries of the world, and we have representatives from every single region of the world except for Russia. And that's because Russia is a complicated region where Indigenous peoples are being prosecuted simply for identifying as Indigenous. But we have representatives from all corners of the world coming here to share their knowledges, to share their issues, their struggles, and their strengths to come together to help us weave together what global Indigenous cooperation and climate justice can look like, not just in our home territories, but how we can work together as a collective.
0: Fantastic. What can attendees expect from this week's gathering?
1: Well, right now, the reason I'm not in office having a cuppa with you is that we are out on the land doing a smoking ceremony and being welcomed into country in a traditional and cultural way by local Gumui peoples. And this is like a really beautiful way. And this is what the whole gathering is going to be, is deepening our relationships with each other, to see each other and not be locked in that space of like responding and reacting to all the colonial garbage that we deal with.
0: Exactly.
1: Can we create more space for building relationships with each other and kinship with each other? And because that's what colonization tried to do, is divide and conquer and spread us apart and keep us separated. This conference will be navigating questions around what does global cooperation look like? What does land back truly mean for us as Indigenous peoples? How can we engage in projects that can support this movement to build global cooperation that is for us, by us, not to support the colonial machine, but how can we work together to support each other at the regional levels, at the national levels, and in international spaces? For far too long, the only space for global Indigenous peoples to come together are these UN colonial spaces, and we don't have the time to build those relationships because we're reacting and responding. Really wanted to land ourselves in the philosophy of local First Nations dreaming. How can we dream into our futures and have that space for relationship, for rest, for rejuvenation, and for creativity? And so that's what we'll be doing, is deepening those relationships to build those collaborations, to build a stronger network of Indigenous peoples fighting for climate justice.
0: Fantastic. Errol, how do people find out more and show some support?
1: This project, this gathering is co-hosted by Common Threads, which is a regional organization here in Australia.
0: Okay.
1: The Woven Project is a brand new organization. You can check us out on thewovenproject.org and find out more about our initiatives, research projects, and education and training programs that we'll be launching next year.
0: Errol, thank you so very much. Look, stay strong, my sister. Good yarn with you. A big shout out to all the delegates. You keep smiling. We'll talk soon.
1: Thank you so much for having me.
0: Take care. Bye-bye.
1: Bye-bye.
0: Beautiful yarn there, Ariel Tukuiki Duranja, who's her name, the Woven Project President. And we're talking about the conference that's happening here in Cairns on Gimoi. Do check it out. And it's also in conjunction with Common Threads. So you can Google Common Threads or also the wovenproject.org. Do check it out. Fantastic space. And we're talking about looking after the country, but looking after planet Earth and having First Nation people at the table. You know, it's common. You would say common sense, you would think that, but well, I don't know why they call it common sense, because they don't operate under common sense, do they? Have you saying yarn up strong? Add to the conversation here. National Talk Black, that deadly number, 1-800-422-416.

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2: Yeah, too daily, Mob. Welcome back to your daily program, National Talk Black. Have you saying yarn up strong, 1-800-422-416. After having deadly yarn there with Ariel Tekawiki Taranja, who's the president of the Woven Project, International Indigenous Climate Justice Gathering, which is happening here in Cairns this week. Fantastic. Have a yarn with her, talking about 50 Indigenous people from around the world who are gathering. And just about to read out headlines. Then I come across the story here, the conversation, through the conversation, and a story by Sarah Legge, Samantha Murray, and Stan Louie. How Indigenous protected areas become a vital way to protect nature in Australia. So go figure. We're talking about Indigenous rangers at the Karajura IPA in northern Western Australia. Karajura Traditional Lands Associated, author provided. When you think of conservation in Australia, chances are you'll think of a national park. But there's another fast-growing way of conserving land, Indigenous Protected Areas, IPAs. These areas of land or sea country are voluntarily dedicated by traditional owners to protect nature and cultural values and responsibilities. Once dedicated, an IPA becomes part of Australia's natural reserve system and network of protected areas. To protect the area, Indigenous rangers tackle invasive species and undertake cultural burning and many other tasks. In 2022, the Australian government signed up to an international pledge to protect 30% of lands and waters by 2030. This is one reason why IPAs have grown to rapidly in recent years. In July, $4.7 million hectares of Simpson Desert was dedicated as the newest protected area. The Pinamar Antarrendi IPA, maintaining the success of Indigenous protected areas will require long-term funding, strong Indigenous governments, and complementary conservative elsewhere. How does this work? While national parks are established and managed by governments, IPAs are Indigenous-led. After deciding to establish an IPA, traditional owners develop a management plan and determine how country is to be cared for, drawing Indigenous knowledge and contemporary conservative science. Caring for country means looking after plants, animals, water, fire, sacred places and cultural practices as part of the interconnected whole. And look, fantastic, and operating in this space. Declaring an IPA doesn't change existing tenure arrangements. For example, an IPA can cover freehold Indigenous land, land granted under land rights legislation, Indigenous held, leasehold, or pastoral land, Crown land, and marine areas. So from pilot program to over half of Australia's reserve system. So operating and looking after country goes without thinking, doesn't it? So straightforward after just having that interview with Ariel Tekawiki Taranja, the Woven Project President, International Indigenous Climate Justice Gathering here on Gimoy, here in Cairns. And they come across this news report about First Nation people front and centre. Protected areas become a vital way of to protect nature in Australia. So look, go figure. Fantastic opportunity to have First Nation people at the table, front and centre, and so it should be. So with that, Trendy Trevi, about to sign off for today's program. Thank you for your company, Mob. Back in the hot seat again tomorrow on that daily number, 1-800-422-416. 24/7, you can text a brother, 045-714-0550, or a Facebook page, well, BBM987FM, a voice for our people, National Talk Black. Do utilise it. And with that, I'll sign up and stay tuned for the news via NERS, National Liberty Radio Service. Big shout out to the NERS team. Thank you for your company, Mob. Stay black, stay deadly, stay strong, and we'll yarn soon. Keep smiling.

0: Hello, I'm Adam Evans with the NIRS News. Youth detention workers in Queensland have launched a week of rolling strikes in a bid to pressure the state government. An industrial action began this morning in Brisbane and Townsville. The Australian Workers Union says there are further walkouts planned across the week involving operational staff, caseworkers, psychologists, cooks and laundry staff. The union has described the conditions as intolerable. It says 14 workers have been seriously assaulted in the past week alone.
1: At the moment, the Premier's travelling around the state, talking to victims of crime. I'd say there's an invite open to him to come into the centres and actually meet some victims of crime that are working for the government. If I get king hit right here on Old Walsham Park Road, I'm a victim. If I get hit inside the gates there, it's business as usual.
0: That was Mark Raguse from the union on the ABC. There's renewed hope in Nepal's flood disaster zone after a third worker was pulled alive from a hydropower tunnel. A Chinese national was rescued from the Upper Chishuli 1 project with help from South Korean rescue teams days after two other workers were found alive in the same tunnel system. Around 900 workers remain unaccounted for across Nepal's hydropower projects, with roughly 500 believed to be still trapped underground. In a separate rescue, a 60-year-old woman was also found alive in a collapsed four-story building. Five people have died and five others have been injured after an Amazon Air cargo plane sped off the runway and burst into flames at Miami International Airport. The Boeing 767 arriving from Puerto Rico struck multiple vehicles, sending thick black smoke into the sky. More than 200 firefighters were sent to the scene. A wildlife park worker has died after being attacked by a crocodile in Papua New Guinea. The man was inside a crocodile enclosure at Adventure Park in Port Moresby when he was attacked while feeding the animal. An eyewitness says the crocodile had the man's legs in his mouth for more than an hour before help arrived. Security staff had no firearms on site and could only pass him a small iron bar to defend himself until police and ambulance crews reached the scene. The man died from his injuries the following morning. We'll have more coming up next.
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0: To sport, and in basketball, the newly announced captain, Izzy Magbegor, has led Australia to the knockout stages of the Women's Basketball World Cup in Germany. Magbegor scored 21 points to lead the Opals to their 87-71 point win over Turkey and Berlin. The Opals are at the top of their group after winning their first two games. In Formula One, Australia's Oscar Piastri finished in fifth place at the Italian Grand Prix after being penalised for impeding a rival in qualifying. Mercedes' Kimi Antonelli won the race after starting from 19th position on the grid. He finished ahead of his teammate George Russell and Red Bull's Max Verstappen. Now for a look at the capital city weather for today. Sunny in Maganj and Brisbane with a top of 26. 22 and a shower or two in Gadigal Country, Sydney, while it's 18 and partly cloudy on Ngunnawalgambri Country, Canberra. 14 and a shower or two for Nam, Melbourne, and a shower or two for Nipaluna, Hobart with a max of 15. A top of 19 and partly cloudy in Tundunya, Adelaide. Mostly sunny and 23 degrees in Morley, Perth, and a possible shower for Garamilla, Darwin with a top of 32. If you have any stories that you'd like to share with us, you can send us an email to news@nirs.org.au. That's news@nirs.org.au.
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6: Across Western Australia, this is Tangi Ora Hinaki with Ngāra News. Strong Māori women, their country and cultural knowledge are being celebrated in a new exhibition opening in Marapikurunya, Port Hedland tonight. Powerhouse Wānti 2 features works by Gladys Kurubiru, Yigaru Bomba Peterson, Beverly Rogers and Betty Walter. Curator and Māori artist Sylvia Wilson says the exhibition was inspired by the strong women in her own family and the senior artist she worked alongside at Māori Mili Artists.
7: I hope a lot of people come along and see. It's amazing. It's very strong culture, but also psychedelical feel and good art healing.
6: She hopes visitors will look beyond the colours and patterns to understand the country, family stories and cultural knowledge held within each work. The exhibition follows the success of the first Powerhouse Wānti showcase in Fremantle in 2024. Powerhouse Wānti 2 opens tonight from 6 until 8 at the Courthouse Gallery and Studio in Port Hedland, Marapikurunya. Entry is free. 15 Aboriginal women from across Western Australia have completed a free leadership and entrepreneurship program aimed at strengthening First Nations women in business, community and leadership roles. Horizon Impact Bridge WA 2026 wrapped up yesterday following workshops, mentoring and leadership development sessions. The program was facilitated by Yana Sida and Alana Kennedy, who worked with participants to build confidence, develop ideas and strengthen their leadership skills. Ngāra Media broadcaster Lenise O'Donoghue, who took part in the program, says she was blown away by the leadership prowess and experience of the mentors. She says the program also provided a valuable opportunity for Aboriginal women from across WA to connect, share ideas and learn from one another.
8: Don't feel like you have to already be a leader. You could be just on your leadership journey or your professional training journey, just like myself. You don't have to have everything figured out. You just need to walk in the room.
6: A federal parliamentary inquiry has heard concerns Australia's family court system is failing some mothers and children affected by domestic violence. The Family Court Accountability Network told the inquiry women who disclose domestic violence or child abuse can lose custody of their children or be wrongly identified as perpetrators. Founder Janine Rees told the parliamentary hearing some lawyers are advising victim survivors against raising abuse allegations because they fear it could damage their case. Lily Cosmos spoke to Ngāra Media her experience with domestic violence and how she became the perpetrator after defending herself.
9: I was a mum of two. And then I went to BHP and started working in their training department. And I only managed 2 years with them before I found myself in a spiral of domestic violence outspurting into me becoming the perpetrator. I was charged with grievous bodily harm one Friday night without even realising what I'd done. And it took me about a year to realise mentally what had happened and work through that grief.
6: The Family Court Accountability Network is calling for major reforms, including a more child-focused and investigative approach to family law cases. Carnarvon residents are being urged to closely watch their pets following a suspected deliberate poisoning that has killed three dogs. The RSPCA is investigating reports that five dogs from three separate homes became sick last week. The Shire of Carnarvon says incidents have been confirmed around Morgan Way and Skipworth Street. Shire Executive Manager Stephen Lowe told the ABC owners should keep dogs on leads and prevent them from eating anything found on the ground.
10: Be vigilant and just keep your dogs on a leash and make sure they don't go and pick up stuff from the ground. Just, you know, keep them under control and keep them safe.
6: Residents who notice suspicious food or objects are advised not to touch them and to report the discovery to authorities. The RSPCA investigation is continuing. The West Australian reports that Woodside Energy says its $17.5 billion Scarborough gas project remains on track to export its first LNG cargo by the end of the year. The second processing train at the Pluto facility near Karratha is now 98% complete. It will process gas from the Scarborough field about 375 kilometres off the Pilbara coast. Scarborough Senior Vice President Michael Robinson says construction and commissioning are nearing completion. However, uncertainty remains over Woodside's proposed Browse gas development. The project has received state government backing but is tied to the North West Shelf operation, which faces an ongoing federal court challenge over approval to operate until 2070. To stay up to date with Ngāra News, follow us on Instagram, like us on Facebook, or visit our website at ngaramedia.com.au. 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Tangi ora hinaki, Ngāra News.
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John Bennett said, these are our ways, these are our stories. That's what it's all about, sharing your time with you. Company across the country by the National Indigenous Radio Service as we pack them in on the network from the radio studios of Gulati Media here in Broome. Sandy Dan with you. We'll be around for a little bit talking about a financial wellness day coming up at remote communities within a week or so. Eddie Bully will be our guest from First Nations Foundations to talk more about the happenings down there at Bigadanga. They're also going to be up there at Jadigin Lumberdina. Even Ariolan will be visited by the team, because it'll be a whole heap of folks heading out and about to talk more to you about financial well-being and a whole lot of other issues too. And that's what we're going to be doing with your company here today on this Monday, the 7th of September. A new week, so to speak, after a huge weekend. The finale of the Shinji Matsuri Festival happened last night down at Town Beach with a big drone show. However, everyone's been talking about the big spirit country that's been happening here on premises at Gulati Media Enterprises. It was a Pigram Productions production, along with Swan Theatre working in with Gulati Media. Oh, going down and sharing those stories around memory lane on all of those songs that had us on the dance floor at Mardi Gras parties and the Rowie, of course. A lot of reflecting on Broome, which we're going to talk a little bit about once we've gotten the general business out of the way of financial matters.

0: Oh, you can smell that dust and those rattling bones. There's always someone buried there remotely. You just never know. An interesting story there. Casey Chambers and Shane Nicholson with that one, Rattling Bones. Sandy Dan in company with you. We're heading across the country by the National Indigenous Radio Service, broadcasting from the studios of Gorlari Media in Broome, getting out on the Packham Network, and that's certainly making it possible for us to get out and about around the rest of the country. And in fact, Eddie Bully is going to be getting out and about around the Kimberley shortly. He's with the First Nations Foundations. If we're talking about financial assistance, it's all about financial wellness. And this is what this tour is meant to be about. Eddie and others heading out to our remote communities, as we mentioned during the last hour, in preparations to talking to Eddie. You might gather all your paperwork together if you need assistance with anything. You might want to be pointed in the right direction, because there's a whole lot of others that'll be tagging along as a part of this visit. 20 minutes after the hour, 10 away from the top of the hour, if you're with us in the Northern Territory. Eddie Bully, welcome. Nice to have you as our guest.
1: Afternoon, Sandy. How are we?
0: Hey. So you're in another part of the country talking to us today.
1: So I'm dialing in from a very sunny

0: obviously do get yourself out and about there, don't you? And it's no different with financial well-being as part of the First Nations Foundation.
1: Yes, so it was originally called the Big Super Day Out. We invite the same core stakeholders and partners, like the Australian Taxation Office, the different superannuation funds, the regulatory bodies, banks, but now we call it Financial Wellness Outreach, which has more of a holistic approach. It's a free community event. Like I said, same core people, but I get to invite anybody. It's a national program. July, we did the Pilbara region. So that was Tom Price and Newman. And next week, we'll be there in the Kimberley and Dampier Peninsula region for our events.
0: Like you said, you're bringing a whole heap of people with you. I believe there's even ombudsmen traveling around with you guys as well.
1: Eddie's bringing a lot of friends. They're coming from different parts of Australia, and for a lot of them, it'll be the first time coming that way. Like I said, a free community event we set up, like our NAIDOC week, if I can describe it like that. The stakeholders and partners set up their tables. They're on this side with their laptops, which they have access to their members and clients. We greet Indigenous, non-Indigenous people, because money doesn't discriminate. If you come in, you might want to check out if you've got any lost super. So you might have had many jobs over the years and don't know where your super is. So we go straight to the Australian Taxation Office. You might be looking for a loved one, husband, wife, mum or dad, etc. We do that there as well. We also have financial counsellors there, so to deal with bills or creditors. Mob that bringing you up and you just want to put a stop to trying to get ahead in life. It's a face-to-face, so you're not ringing call centres, you're not talking to different people, or put on hold. Turn up, come there, we sort out your stuff there and then. And I have this saying that you might not walk in with anything, but you might walk out with something. You never know.
0: Eddie, how long has this been done?
1: So before my time, I joined First Nations Foundation in 2024. And prior to that, in different jobs, roles, I've seen it in action. I've been a part of it with different organisations. But now I'm with First Nations Foundation. We call it the Financial Wellness Outreach. So it has that, like I said, that more holistic approach. I invite Health Mob, anybody. Like, it's just for our mob, anybody that lives remote or rural, it's a long way to go and sort out your stuff for you to go to the next city or wherever your branch is. You have the cost of travel, you got the cost of accommodation and all of that. But we try and, if our mob can't come to them institutions, them organisations, the private sector, we must go to our mob. Because it's easier for 20 of us to travel than come there one place, one time, if that makes sense.
0: Certainly makes a lot of sense. How many times a year do you guys get about to remote places?
1: So last year I went big in Queensland. I did 5 events. So July we were somewhere, August, September, October, November. Queensland being my backyard, my strengths are there, my connections. But this being a national program, Eddie got to share the love. So that's why we're coming WA. Like I said, the Pilbara region, Kimberley. And then in November we're doing rural New South Wales. So that's other communities I've never been to before as well.
0: Eddie Bully is our guest. He's with the First Nations Foundation. And we're talking about Financial Wellness Day coming up. And it's a day that's going to be happening on communities where Eddie's bringing in a number of friends to help out with a few issues for when it comes to

0: financial matters. So if you want to chase a Bloss Super, you want to find out more for your mum and dad, or you just need bills to be taken care of without having somebody on your back constantly harassing you for that money, they can help you get assistance to be able to handle those creditors that are after you. And they're going to be heading down to Bigadanga on the Dampier Peninsula. Eddie, have you got any plans of also getting into the East Kimberley?
1: That will probably be for 2027. Like I said, this is the first time I believe that we've come that way. We might have done Broome and other things before my time, but for us, coming to Kimberley region and in particular forming community partnerships, because I'm not from that area. And that's not, I don't know anybody there or things like that. So we form partnerships with Broome Circle, the Jonathan Aboriginal Corporation, Adaloom, Bidjadanga. So I'm coming from Gimoy, Cairns, to reach that far across to the other side of the country. They've pretty much laid the red carpet for us. I've just done the invites. I'm like a wedding coordinator, just bringing everybody to the three communities. And lucky I don't have air, because things happen here, changes, accommodate, whatever it is. But I take care of that stuff. That's my stress, and I deal with it and fix it. But like you said, we all get there Monday 14th. Our events start Tuesday 15th. We'll be at the Bidjadanga Resource Centre, 9 a.m. to 3 p.m. Come back to Broome. Wednesday, we're heading up to Judden. So we'll be there from 9 a.m. to 4 p.m. And we are all staying up there in three different accommodations. Then Adelaide on the Thursday, 9 a.m. to 5 p.m. at the community centre. Friday, we get up early. We all come back to Broome, have a bit of a break in, and everybody goes their own way back home after lunch. So it'd be a pretty big week. And I was there last month, and being assisted by Broome Circle with transport, and just the distance you have to travel. I can just go 10, 20 minutes here to, I'm living at Holloway Beach, I can go to Cairns to sort out my banking issues, but for those that are coming, like I said, the stakeholders and partners, it'd be new to them, so they can have an understanding how remote some of these places are, where our mob live. And when you ask them, oh, can you go to your closest branch or your super fund, which might be in a capital city like Perth or Brisbane, that's a long, long, long way for travel just to fix up your stuff. Other things for mob attending, if you've got any ID or paperwork for whatever you want to try and address that day, you can also update your binding death nominations with your superannuation funds. So that's an example for me. My will says something for my kids or, whatever. But my binding death nomination, I nominate who will get my super when I pass. And I tell them, kids, be good to daddy, bumper, I take you off that. Their body does not matter. They go, oh, Dad, I'm not for you. I said, well, keeping it updated, keeping your address updated, contact details, so your superannuation fund can stay in touch with you.
0: Because artwork and all that's precious too, isn't it, Eddie?
1: Sorry, say again?
0: Artwork is precious as well.
1: Yep. So with things like that, it could be you might haven't done your tax return for a couple of years. We can do that there and then as well. You might have a tax debt that's been weighing on your shoulders. We can come in, sort that, put you on a payment that suits you. So, you don't go out of pocket. Rent, food, and all them other things must come first, and then start addressing them other issues and financial issues.
0: Eddie, what's been the feedback from people?
1: Oh, I haven't got a tissue box next to me, but the time that I've been doing it in 2024, and it takes courage, big courage for anybody to say, no, I've got to come to this financial wellness outreach event, or to come to that venue. That takes courage for people to come and sort out their stuff. So we meet our mob, Indigenous or non-Indigenous. We make it culturally safe. We welcome them. Because, like I said, money doesn't discriminate. I could be on top of the world one day, working in a mine or wherever, plenty toys that I have, boat, car, this house, and next minute, mine close or I lose my job. Then I become in financial hardship. But then I can look at my superannuation, what insurances do I have that can help me, like if I fall ill or have an accident. Because I say, we only know what we know, and if we don't know, that's not our mob's fault. That's all them institutions, organisations, that's their fault for not promoting it in a way, in language and layman terms that we can understand. Because before I joined First Nations Foundation, I was with Q Super, and they merged with Sun Super, which became Australian Retirement Trust. In the 2 years I was with them, the stuff I learned about super, I should have known when I had hair. Like putting away voluntary contributions or, you know, updating my binding declaration. Things I just took for granted, but thinking, you know, I've got a long way for retirement, but I'm just turned 56 on Friday, and it's like I'm coming closer to the preservation age. And yeah, it's never too late.
0: And the opportunity is presenting itself with everyone there next week.
1: Yes, and so during my time with First Nations Foundation, some of them aunties and uncles come up or, you know, shake my hand, thank you, boy, for bringing this mob here. I, you know, tried to consolidate my different supers here and there into one. Well, I didn't know I had that much super. And I suppose the other biggest one is, when can I retire? So then golden years are 60. That's when you reach preservation age. If you're still working, there are some rules around accessing your super, but if you say, no, that's it, I'm retiring, you talk to your, most of the superannuation, well, all the superannuation from the financial advisors, which is a free session. You can take up, make an appointment with your superannuation firm. 65 is a golden year where I could, depending on my super, my assets and income, I can access my super. I can still be working. I can drop down to 3 days. Like, I can just make it suit. However, and I might be eligible for the pension. That depends on that income and assets test with Centrelink. 67 is what I've come across from a lot of people that have come through the events. Is basically, that's the retirement age. 67 is when you might be eligible to get pension. That's the 67. Where I've mentioned them other two ages, it's for super. So when they find out, like, I've got another year to go, I'm 66, and then I say, no, Arnie or Uncle, you can access your super now. True, boy. As I said, you know, resignation letter there goes in a couple of days later, and they're enjoying retirement.
0: And they got money.
1: Yeah, or things like they want to put tombstone for a loved one that's passed, or they're a family member and waiting till, oh, I've got to wait till I get 67. No, no, you finish past that preservation age. You're eligible to access your super, whatever you want to do with it, because it's your money.
0: Excellent, Eddie. I mean, I just applaud the person that thought of all of this with First Nation and looking at financial wellness, because myself growing up, you were a millionaire one day and then you were broke the next, scratching self.
1: Oh, yes. Money come in one hand, money going out the other. And it's the way we are, the Aboriginal people. We have reciprocity. We all, you know, community. We got our own banking thing happening, you know. Don't have to pay this week. I get a loan. Because nobody goes without. Like, I give my last $5, whatever, to my sisters or whoever. They want bread, milk. That's the way we think. But for superannuation, that's a different system. Monetary, we had our own monetary system of bartering, you know, trading fish for taro or whatever was the anything that was growing or where we lived. And we just, that shared culture. Because nobody goes without. We walk together. We don't walk at all. And we look out for each other. But this Western system, we still 200 plus years behind trying to catch up. And that's our younger generation coming through that we need to, you know, pass that knowledge about this system onto them, about the superannuation, and, you know, look at old people, put a penny away for a rainy day and simple things.
0: And yet,
1: stay on top.
0: And yet keep our way still.
1: It's not like I'm not telling you how to spend your money, but the main things first that we all must do, rent, food, electricity, and whatever's left over, if you want to put some away. But for me, it's about making them goals, and it was something, I give an example where I wanted to put tombstone for my mother, like 18 years later. I said, no, that's the goal, Eddie, this is too long now. So I tightened down all my ways and, you know, just tighten up the budget and looking at that big picture that I was going to put my mum's tombstone there. And I'd move mountains for that. And that was the goal. And when I got to it, even though it was that sacrificing and, you know, being strict with your budget and being hard on yourself, but the goal at the end, that trophy was, like I said, it meant something to me, that mum's tombstone. No matter what I wanted to do, if I wanted to get takeaway or spoil something of myself, no, stick to this budget until when you finish, tick.
0: And that is pretty much the message behind the visit that's going to be happening starting next week. Eddie, it's been a real eye-opener, a real brain tester with just even getting our thoughts around how one can be assisted and it's still possible to be debt-free, utilizing the services and help that's coming up to the community, being bought by First Foundations and all of the others as a tag team.
1: Yes. So we'll have the ATO there, we'll have ANZ, Suncorp. The Suncorp is merging into ANZ. We'll have Australian Super, GESB, AMP Super, REST Super, Aware Super. The regulatory bodies that I talk about is AFCA. So if you have a complaint about your bank, super, or lending product, you can come see them. We'll have ASIC there for scams and other things. But yeah, just walk around. We'll have a community-free lunch, barbecue thing happening, catering. We'll also be doing raffles for five $100 vouchers for each of the stores at the three different communities. Love to see you there, and we're all excited to come over from wherever.
0: Oh, you've made it sound enticing there, Eddie. Too good. God, you're good at what you do, obviously. Eddie, thank you for talking to us.
1: Thank you, Sandy.
0: And hopefully we'll talk soon.
1: All right, then.
0: Okay, bye for now.
1: Oh.
0: Yo, Eddie Bully from First Nations Foundation. He'll be up here next week along with many others tagging along to put you right when it comes to financial counselling and all of the worries you might have about your superannuation and all of that. And as I said, there'll even be ombudsman that will be a part of those visits as well, because lo and behold, Steve Goodall has also emailed me on that particular visit. He'll be up as well. So we'll talk more about all of this when this happens. No doubt, it's not going to go away. Financial worries, no, not at all.
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0: Depression may be described as feeling sad, blue, unhappy, miserable, or down in the dumps. 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
2: Yes, Sandy Dan with you. Did you know that the Department of Main Roads have apprentices going for civil construction work here in the Kimberley? Broome, Derby, Kununurra, even between Halls Creek, there's workers wanted. It's good security too for your future. If you'd like to know more about what's available, you're going to need to contact Marie Potter. She's the apprenticeships person you'll need to speak to. Her number is 08-93-23-4824. That number again, 08-93-23-4824. And that way, maybe you can score yourself an apprenticeship with the Department of Main Roads in civil construction work. Gee, my big brother's been pretty much a lifetime, and he's still with Main Roads these days. Wow, sometimes some people spend all of their lives in the one job, which is good, or a long time in the one job. Okay, well, I've been here, say, about 35, 36 years working in media, and it's been great. I suppose when you find something you like, you just stay there, don't you? Yeah. Also, on Knowledge Your Time coming up, the ladies will be speaking to Jap Claire. Oh, gee, what a spin out that lady. You can never have a serious face around Jap. No, not at all. So she's gonna, no doubt, have you in stitches. So stay with us after 11 o'clock for Knowledge Your Time.

Don Albert, frontman for Scrap Metal. He shared this position there regularly with Stephen. And then there was Michael Hamby there to begin with. God bless. Sadly, he tragically passed in a fishing accident. But you know what? His son was just absolutely awesome. Oh man, he just took it to another stratosphere with his voice. Luki Hupudlana, he did such a magnificent job. Just pumping out those old Scrap Metal tunes. Yeah, you could kick yourself for not being there, because it really was the talk of the town with Big Spirit Country over the weekend. Even Womp surprised me with belting out a few tunes as well. It was just nice to see the young ones get involved with the chase. And I guess really what brought tears to my eyes was because these songs were amplified by the voices or by young and paying respect to the giants of the broom music industry. There was their own stance put into the music, and it really, really was powerfully noticed. And that is why I suppose it was just crying eyes everywhere. I would dare say there was not a dry eye in the house, because it was just soulful with what Emma and Naomi contributed there. Bart did a fabulous job, music director. Oh, the part man, you're brilliant. Gavin did well on the drums there. It was just one of those events that you had to be there to really feel and see. No wonder it was a sellout in Perth at the Black Swan Theatre Company. I just wish maybe we can see that in the near future. Again, Big Spirit Country. Thank you, Naomi. Thank you so much. Thank you, Pegram Productions, for just bringing back those memories and giving us back that spirit of being out there in the Big Spirit Country. And it was just a beautiful, pleasurable night for me. And, wow, a night that I, along with many others, will just never forget. Don't forget, 11 o'clock, news coming up very shortly. Jub Clare will be the guest on Knowledge of Time. And then just also there's Main Road.

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0: It's your ball of the sound. 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

0: I'm Adam Evans with the NIRS News. Youth detention workers in Queensland have launched a week of rolling strikes in a bid to pressure the state government. An industrial action began this morning in Brisbane and Townsville. The Australian Workers Union says there are further walkouts planned across the week involving operational staff, caseworkers, psychologists, cooks and laundry staff. The union has described the conditions as intolerable. It says 14 workers have been seriously assaulted in the past week alone.
1: At the moment, the Premier's travelling around the state talking to victims of crime. I'd say there's an invite open to him to come into the centres and actually meet some victims of crime that are working for the government. If I get King hit right here on Old Walsham Park Road, I'm a victim. If I get hit inside the gates there, it's business as usual.
0: That was Mark Raguse from the union on the ABC. There's renewed hope in Nepal's flood disaster zone after a third worker was pulled alive from a hydropower tunnel. A Chinese national was rescued from the Upper Chishuli 1 project with help from South Korean rescue teams days after two other workers were found alive in the same tunnel system. Around 900 workers remain unaccounted for across Nepal's hydropower projects, with roughly 500 believed to be still trapped underground. In a separate rescue, a 60-year-old woman was also found alive in a collapsed four-story building. Five people have died and five others have been injured after an Amazon Air cargo plane sped off the runway and burst into flames at Miami International Airport. The Boeing 767 arriving from Puerto Rico struck multiple vehicles, sending thick black smoke into the sky. More than 200 firefighters were sent to the scene. A wildlife park worker has died after being attacked by a crocodile in Papua New Guinea. The man was inside a crocodile enclosure at Adventure Park in Port Moresby when he was attacked while feeding the animal. An eyewitness says the crocodile had the man's legs in his mouth for more than an hour before help arrived. Security staff had no firearms on site and could only pass him a small iron bar to defend himself until police and ambulance crews reached the scene. The man died from his injuries the following morning. We'll have more coming up next.
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0: To sport, and in basketball, the newly announced captain, Izzy Magbegor, has led Australia to the knockout stages of the Women's Basketball World Cup in Germany. Magbegor scored 21 points to lead the Opals to their 87-71 point win over Turkey and Berlin. The Opals are at the top of their group after winning their first two games. In Formula One, Australia's Oscar Piastri finished in fifth place at the Italian Grand Prix after being penalised for impeding a rival in qualifying. Mercedes' Kimi Antonelli won the race after starting from 19th position on the grid. He finished ahead of his teammate George Russell and Red Bull's Max Verstappen. Now for a look at the capital city weather for today. Sunny in Maganja and Brisbane with a top of 26. 22 and a shower or two in Gadigal Country, Sydney, while it's 18 and partly cloudy on Ngunnawalgambri Country, Canberra. 14 and a shower or two for Nam, Melbourne, and a shower or two for Nipaluna, Hobart with a max of 15. A top of 19 and partly cloudy in Tundunya, Adelaide. Mostly sunny and 23 degrees in Morley, Perth, and a possible shower for Garamilla, Darwin with a top of 32. If you have any stories that you'd like to share with us, you can send us an email to news@nirs.org.au. That's news@nirs.org.au.
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2: Driving you home for the Drive Show here on AAA Murray Country, and great to have your company. I'm back.
3: Oh, thank goodness for that.
2: I had something on the lungs.
3: On the lungs, yeah.
2: Oh, there was something going on. I didn't test positive for anything, though. Isn't that bizarre?
3: I think it's just a really bad case of, you know, just an ordinary, like a rhinovirus or a cold, but it's,
2: yeah,
3: they're really savage.
2: Crook as anything.
3: Yeah.
2: And same thing happened last year, although that was influenza, eh?
3: Up
2: at a Gympie muster.
3: Yeah, that floored you, that.
2: But it was like meant to be. It was meant to be. It was almost due the day where I started feeling sick.
3: We mentioned that.
2: I was off. Anyway, I'm back.
3: Yeah, you will. You're back on deck. That's good. It's good to have you back. You know, I was only, I don't know how long it lasted.
2: Yeah, that's it. Before we go any further into the show, we acknowledge the traditional custodians of the lands of which we're broadcasting from and to, pay our respects to elders past and present, and also acknowledge the continuing sovereignty of all First Nations peoples and mobs right across the lands. We have Seaman Dan coming up, Jimmy Rogers, also got some John Denver. How do you feel? You don't really feel.
3: I took out all the John Denver last week. I went through Denver picking.
2: Denver picking.
3: Just picking them all out and dropping them off.
2: There's a new song by Denver. We've got to play that today. Thank You Ants is coming up. We've also got Warm Welcome and Pit. Yeah. What do you got today?
3: I'll be telling you about my big weekend. Park It. I've got a Trump update and the joke's on you.
2: Sounds good. Here's Seaman Dan kicking it off here on AAA Murray Country, and welcome to The Drive Show.

0: Best of Never Hard, Coloured Stone before that, and Seaman Dan. It's Triple A Murray Country driving you home.
1: We interviewed Bunna Laurie at Google last week.
0: Yeah, it was Bunna Laurie.
1: What a legend. Yeah, he was just telling stories. I could listen to him all day.
0: Legend of Coloured Stone, eh?
1: Yeah. Yeah, they played on the stage lunchtime. Just amazing.
0: Yeah.
1: But, yeah, talk to those guys. It's...
0: Yeah,
1: because they've been around for such a long time. Big influence on. It was telling us they got an aria before Yothu Yindi.
0: Oh wow, yeah. That's awesome.
1: He was pretty stoked about
0: it. Some of those yarns will transport you to a totally different place.
1: It was amazing. Yeah, and all the stuff they had to put up with and everything. But amazing yarn was great.
0: Awesome.
1: Yeah, but I had an amazing weekend.
0: What did you get up to?
1: Well, I turned the big 7-0.
0: Oh. Happy birthday, bro.
1: On Saturday, yeah, thanks.
0: Saw an email saying happy birthday, happy 60th birthday here, and so I was a bit confused. I thought that happened.
1: Work email went around on Friday saying a lot of milestone birthdays coming up. We got Paul from down the halls turned 50.
0: Yep.
1: Auntie Rhonda upstairs, who turned 60. She got the same birthday as me.
0: Wow.
1: 5th of September.
0: There you go.
1: And Freddie Mercury. All set.
0: Oh,
1: yeah,
0: wow.
1: Same. He's no longer with us, of course. And then it said, Ian, also reaching the grand 60 on the 5th of September. I thought, geez, they've took me 10 years. Thanks very much.
0: Congratulations. How do you feel?
1: I felt 60.
0: Oh.
1: But I imagine a lot of people around the building would be saying, he's only 60. Jesus. He looks bloody terrible. Whereas you say he's 70, they go, oh, geez, he's looking good for 70. Yeah. Anyway, we had a big family. We hired a big...
0: jumping castle.
1: Big old farm. Well, it should have been. It wasn't. That's what it turned into.
0: Really?
1: No. Lots of people stomping around, Kids, what happens with kids. So we got the whole family, all the kids and the grandkids. We just got a big... a farmhouse in the hinterland there of New South Wales, northern New South Wales.
0: Oh,
1: so
0: cool.
1: We just got to be down for a couple of days. And a couple of nights, and I came back this morning, and we just all hung out.
0: That's cool.
1: Was great just to spend it with family, but it was quite an extended family. There's about 21 of us, so it was great. And weather was absolutely
0: beautiful. On
1: point. Just managed to strike lucky there, but yeah, it was a really great weekend. And how you get progress through your milestone birthdays, you get to your 20s and your 30s, mm-hmm. and you go out clubbing, or you might have a few friends around, but you get up to with the 7 in front of it, I'll just sit here and everyone else come along, and it's like the emperor, you just sit down and they all come and talk to you, so you don't move around too much.
0: Good on you, man.
1: Yeah, but it was a really good weekend. But coming back, we passed a boater home. I'd never seen one before. It looked like a caravan. It was being towed, but on the back of it had two big outboard motors.
0: Oh,
1: and on the
0: wow.
1: side it said boater home.
0: There you go.
1: So somebody, it's...
0: Bit of a houseboat.
1: A houseboat, but also like a get towed as a caravan.
0: Pretty neat way to
1: live,
0: I thought,
1: that's a bloody... Yeah, I might look to doing that.
0: Yeah.
1: So you live in the water and then on the land as well. I kind of like the idea of that. Yeah, I thought that was a bit of a portent coming back thinking, I'm getting on a bit. And then what are you going to do the rest of your life? And he goes, I see a boater home pass me. Oh, bloody, what a great idea. Anyway, I'm not going to be here when I'm 80, I can tell you that. But when I'm 80 here, I'll be only 70.
0: That's it.

0: What is greatness?
1: It's doing what makes you feel proud. What feels right for right now.
0: When you can study hands-on, all in, practical, professional,
1: personal. When you can learn local and give back to your community, you define your greatness. Find support of teachers who are there for you at TAFE Queensland. Make great happen. RTO 0275.
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0: meat ant.
1: More? Why are we doing that?
0: Because the classic Australian meat ant, you know, from the bottom oval at school.
1: Yep. Or,
0: you know,
1: it could be a good
0: the
1: bite.
0: Big one there. Mm. Studies have shown that they actually eat baby cane toads.
1: Do they?
0: Yes. And they avoid the venomous parts.
1: Wow.
0: The poisonous parts, I should say. And they're actually stopping a lot of juveniles from actually propagating and getting into areas where, you know, we really don't want them. Yeah. Places with high biodiversity, wetlands and that sort of thing, all the way up to the Pilbara and, you know, going up through Kakadu as well. Through Kakadu, there's quite a lot of cane toads, but these meat ants are apparently holding their own. And I got to reading about other animals, keelback snakes. They evolved alongside venomous, poisonous toads in Asia before coming down here. Crows and kites, so birds of prey and crows, they know how to eat the bits
1: of poisonous. Yeah, we know how the crows do. They're quite clever, aren't they? Flip them over.
0: That's it.
1: Yeah.
0: Australian swamp hen, they can also discard of the juvenile toads as well. Mm-hmm. They'll have a peck. And, yes, the ibis. Which was the most intriguing because they do a thing called the stress and wash.
1: Oh.
0: So they stress the toad out,
1: yeah,
0: give them a wash in the water and get rid of majority of the poison.
1: Oh, so that when they're stressed they'll
0: get rid of
1: the poison and then they wash it away. An ibis would have been that clever.
0: The bin chicken has reached a new higher level of status.
1: Yeah, I'm very respectful of the bin chicken now.
0: Yeah.
1: That's amazing.
0: So right when you think that there's no... Oh, also, Rakali, water rats. They also know how to get rid of cane toads as well. But right when you think that this unstoppable force of, you know, within nature...
1: There's nothing to stop them.
0: Yeah, you've got all of these animals collectively, you know, doing their bit as well. And we could do our bit as well, but, like, it's amazing how nature bounces back.
1: Yeah. I don't know... I don't seem to see as many around as there used to be a few years ago. Like after a rainstorm or something in summer, we just had like dozens and dozens of them would come out around our house. But I just don't see them in numbers.
0: It's bizarre. This happens sometimes. That like it's almost as if introduced species have this tipping point. It's like they blow out in numbers and then it gets lesser and less
1: Well, let's hope that's the case with a cane toad. So destructive buggers.
0: That's it.
2: The sheep's back is broken. Clack went the sheep.

0: Leaving on a jet plane, John Denver. We didn't do any Denver picking today.
1: No. No, that's all right. I took enough out last week to last a while, so he probably deserves.
0: Going to make up our Denver quota.
1: Yeah.
0: Nathan May was on there before as well, Warren H. Williams and Pete Dennehy. It's AAA Murray Country. Thank you, Ants. That's right. We're all thanking the media.

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1: You must have a few stories.
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0: At Australia's most chaotic airport resides its steadiest hero.
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4: 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Yeah.

0: Travelling Blues, Jimmy Rogers. It's Triple A Murray Country. Tyler Hubbard before that, and Jalkery as well. We're driving you home.
1: Apparently, we're very creative when it comes to avoiding parking fines here in Brisbane.
0: Oh, here we go.
1: The council have rolled out these new automatic cameras. So they're fixed cameras. They run 24/7, and they're just there to get people who illegally park. They rolled them out last November. There's about 40 locations of them now. So they stick them and you don't know they're there. Well, you do know they're there. But apparently residents who have sussed out where these cameras are have started obscuring their number plates so that the camera can't fully register what the number is. And the council cannot issue a fine unless it's got your full number plate.
0: Right so, on, dude.
1: There's pictures I saw on in the story today. There's pictures of cars that are over at Newstead and some. It must have been a private, you know, one of the little shopping centres. It was only like parking for customers only. And all the there's about four cars parked. One's got a camping chair. He's put up against his number plate. And one's got a dishcloth, like a Chuck's. Just draped over the top. So, I mean, not the whole number plate's obscured, but they must know enough that they've just got a bit of camping chair and a dishcloth. Like,
2: that's
1: you've gone to the
2: creative.
1: I'll just go into the shops, I'll park illegally, oh, I'll just get the camping chair out the boot.
2: Oh, yeah.
1: Shove it up against the number plate, and then when the camera goes, oh, click, click, click.
0: Yeah.
1: And then the guy at the counter goes, oh, I can't read the number plate. Yeah. Of course, it's illegal to cover your number plate with anything, actually.
0: Yeah.
1: According to the police, you've got to be, you got to have it visible from 45 degrees in all directions at 20 metres. That's your thing. So things like
0: even parked cars.
1: Well, apparently.
0: Wow.
1: So tow bars and things, you know, bull bars, they can obscure number plates.
0: Yeah.
1: But I just love the, you know, the creativity of these people just to stick a folded-up camping chair, but a Chuck's. I think that's just, oh, I'll find something.
0: Yeah. Good effort.
1: Old Chuck's. Yeah. Yeah. Well done, Brisbane.

0: Johnny Huckle, Embrace Love, Triple A Murray Country, Hayley Jensen before that. We do have the second hour coming up. Let me grab my piece of paper.
1: Yeah, what do you got in the second hour?
0: Second hour we have Warm Welcome and also Gathering.
1: That's very good. Coming up.
0: What do you got, bro?
1: Trump date, mate.
0: Oh.

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2: Well, here we are. Out of 4 o'clock, driving you home. Beautiful Monday. Oh, yesterday was beautiful too. I'll be talking about it.
3: Oh, like 38 degrees or something.
2: Yeah, it was like spa. The water was beautiful. Spa, yeah. It was like spa.
3: Yeah. This time last week, we were just, you know, saying, winter's, you know, goodbye winter. It's nice staying here. And then we hit with, you know,
2: smoke and fire and,
3: oh my Lord.
2: Jets and river fire.
3: Yeah, that's right. Unbelievable.
2: Crazy awesome. Yeah. Anyway, in this hour, warm welcome. Which is, yeah, it's tailored to that. Yep. Also, gathering is coming up in your Trump Day.
3: Yeah, Trump Day, correct.
2: Ricky Skaggs, start playing.
4: All right, boys.

0: The Desky Trucks Band with Hero, Triple A Murray Country. Leah Flanagan before that with Uneven Stairs. And we also had Charles Wesley Godwin and Luke Combs with Better That Way. Got curlew chicks down on my house at the moment.
1: Oh, have you?
0: Had the parents hissing at me and I'm very happy. It was like the first day of spring. Mm. I'm driving up the driveway and they wasted no time at all. There they were, the two baby chicks, so very happy.
1: Lovely.
0: And they're a little family, you know. They're always around. They're always at my place, which is awesome.
1: Nice, yeah, because we got them here at in the AAA car park.
0: They're in the car park. Yeah. I haven't seen any eggs here yet.
1: No. So now would be the time, wouldn't it?
0: I think so.
1: Spring? Yeah.
0: I think so. But yeah, very stoked. They were, you know, sort of all gathered across the driveway as I was, you know, driving home.
1: Yeah, that's lovely.
0: And I was just waiting for them to get out the way. And as soon as I, you know, drove up a little, crept up a little bit closer, out came the wings and the hissing.
1: Yeah.
0: You know,
1: they don't like to be hurried.
0: They're gonna fight the car. Crazy.
1: Yeah, they do take their own time, don't they? So notice here when we go out the gate and they're just, you know, standing there.
0: And they're just chilling.
1: And they just eyeing you. They look at you, don't they?
0: Yeah.
1: So what are you going to do about now? What, you know?
0: That's it.
1: It's a standoff.
0: I love them. Spring has sprung.

something else to do. And your heart gets bored with your mind and it changes you. Well, it's a doggone shame, and it's an awful mess. I wish you love, I wish you happiness. I wish you love, I wish you happiness.

0: It's time for the AAA Murray Country Trump Update. Trump Date.
1: Well, Donald Trump has directed both Apple and Google Maps to rename Lake Ontario Lake America for all users in the United States. Amid his escalating trade war with Canada, both companies Both companies have also renamed the Gulf of Mexico as the Gulf of America for all US users. He's also since posted on Truth Social that the lake and the Gulf are just the start of his quest to acquire a whole host of global water features for America.
0: That's right. I mean, I thought collecting ushies from the checkout at Woolies was fully lit, but piling up these water features is so much fun. Like I said, I have the Gulf and the lake. Next comes the ocean, the bay, the delta, the river, the estuary. It's like I'll have the village people of water. In fact, earlier today, my Secretary of Defense told me that we just took control of our first creek. Apparently, it's called Shit Creek, and I'm up it with Iran. How special is that?

0: best friend.
1: Too good.
0: Hey, some good news coming up for Gathering, Wednesday the 9th of September, 12 to 1 at Queen Street Mall. Rochelle Pitt.
2: Ah.
0: How good.
2: Yeah.
0: So get on down. It's free event, and see Rochelle do it. Think she's awesome. Man, such a vocalist.
2: Yeah.
0: A lot of soul.
2: Very exciting.
0: So that's going to be awesome. Get down to Gathering, Queen Street Mall. That's this Wednesday, 9th of September, 12 till 1. Rochelle Pitt coming up next with Too Deadly, My Sister, here on AAA Murray Country.

0: Aruga Brothers. It's Triple A Murray Country. Windy and warm, which is what it was yesterday.
1: Yes, warm as. Good God.
0: And windy. I'm talking about it coming up in the next hour. We had Glenn Scuthorpe on before there and Rochelle Pitt. What are you doing the next hour?
1: Laugh off and theft of centre.
0: Sounds good. Jason Lee Scott coming up next and seeing us to the Power Hour here on Triple A Murray Country.

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5: 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Yes.
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5: You've come down with the crookness.
4: Down with the crookness. That's right, man. We got Ryan Bingham coming up in this Power Hour. Pegram Brothers as well as Loretta Lynn, but Paul Kelly starting it off. What are you doing this hour, bro?
5: Theft of centre and jokes on you.
4: Done. And the cloud that changed it all also happening.
5: Ooh.
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1: The Edinburgh Fringe finished for 2026.
2: Oh, Fringe is done.
1: Fringe is done, but each year they publish the top 10 funniest lines from the comedy acts that have appeared. So I just want to run through them, see what you reckon.
2: Excited. Yeah. We always love the good one.
1: That's right. So
2: There's always one that sticks out.
1: I'm going from 10 to 1, so we'll start the less funny ones leading up to the funniest. This is from a comedian called Alex. I spent all day writing a joke about margarine and I can't believe it's not better. Yeah, playing the old can't believe it's not butter. This one from Bella. I lost my nail file, so I've just been using the pavement. As a method, it's concrete.
0: I don't mind that.
1: Yeah, don't mind that one, yeah. This from Anna. I'm having an awful time at the moment. The back of my car fell off, and you'll never guess what you can't buy at a car boot sale. Where your car boot?
0: Obscure.
1: Yes, yeah?
0: Yep.
1: Yeah, I love the way they sort of, you know, play with the words there. Chris, the Trump administration is like the movie Oppenheimer. It's full of weird white guys, and halfway through you wish it would end early. That's very true. Number six, Adele. I hate AI because it keeps trying to steal jobs. I love, like, creative writing and being confidently wrong.
0: Yeah.
1: Number five, Jenny. I dated a magician. I was seeing him. Now I don't.
0: I like that.
1: Yeah.
0: It's a proper dad joke almost, yep. Isn't it?
1: Number four, Lee Jin Hao, comedian. A friend said to me, the last thing I want to be is a racist. And I was like, oh, so it's on your list. It's at the bottom. Yeah, I like that one.
0: That's good.
1: Number three, Scout. I like my men like I like my passwords. Weak, easily compromised, barely distinguishable from each other. Unless they, you know,
0: better this year.
1: Automatic ones, yeah.
0: These good ones are good.
1: Number two, Richard. To the person who stole my bank card and spent all my money on Ancestry.com, you know who you are.
0: That's
2: yes.
0: A good one. I like that one.
2: That is good.
1: Yeah.
2: Excellent.
1: And number one, Olaf Falafel won again. He won, I think, last year and the year before.
0: True.
1: I remember thinking as I taped a piranha to my boomerang, this could come back to bite me. I think I prefer the Ancestry.com one.
0: That is my favourite.
1: That's clever, isn't it?
0: That is my favourite. Anyway.

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1: Bushfires happen every year in Queensland. 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

Dave Vale by the Black Image Band, AAA Murray Country. Jessica Wishart before that with Daydreaming. And we also had Carly Pearce with You Can Have Him. Yesterday this time, going for a fit.

0: what are we fishing for? You know, what's the game? And I said, oh, stupidly, I was like, $235 Guzman and Gomez gift card, which gets you one burrito.
1: One burrito. A brim burrito.
0: It's just amazing what you have at the forefront of your mind when you're fishing. And then Greg pulled in a Moses perch. I haven't seen a Moses perch caught there before.
2: Oh, what are
0: the, they got the little sort of, oh, they call them finger marks because they got the black spot.
2: Oh, okay.
0: Like, but they call them Moses perch because, you know, Moses grabbed them and left his thumbprint on the side.
2: Only part of the Red Sea, eh?
0: Yeah. Something like that.
2: Okay.
0: Interesting fish to look at. Mm. Same family as like the mangrove jack.
2: Mm-hmm.
0: So they've got some gnarly teeth, except you'll catch them less around mangroves, more around just the grassy sort of weed beds and flatter areas as well. I'm sure they like a bit of structure too, but it was just funny to catch one directly out front, so it was good.
2: Yeah.
0: And fished into the night. This cloud rolled in out of nowhere. It was a beautiful, calm day. Wind coming from sort of the northeast.
2: Yeah, it was a northerly wind yesterday. It was quite so hot.
0: Right up until this cloud. It was just a rolling, you know, the morning glory up in Burketown, that big one, like that long cloud.
2: Yep.
0: Rolls forever. It was similar to that.
2: Wow.
0: And it must have been a different pressure system. And then the cloud is on the edge of that pressure system pushing upwards from the southeast. So it was where the hot air was mixing with the cold air.
2: Yeah. That's amazing.
0: And I've never seen it before. And I tell you what, it went from calm water to choppy, white-capped, blowing winds from the southeast, choppy water within about like 15 to 20 minutes. I've never seen the weather change that quickly.
2: Wow.
0: Nothing behind it either. It was all clear, but the wind was just constant.
2: Wow, interesting.
0: So it was very, very cool.
2: Yeah.
0: And that came over just as – that cloud came over just as the tide turned, right on about 6 o'clock, and it was just – and just on dusk. You know, like everything was just getting dark. So beautiful,
2: yeah.
0: Mad fish.
2: Yeah.
0: And tides being, you know, like usually it's an hour later.
2: Yeah.
0: So tonight high tide will be at about 7 o'clock. So I might,
2: so you're going back tonight.
0: Might go back for another fish.
2: Yeah. I mean, it's a lot cooler though, isn't it? So, I mean, it's a bit blowy out there.
0: Like hour and a half?
2: Yeah. It's a bit blowy out there.
0: We'll see how it is down the bay, but very much looking forward to a little fish,
2: Yeah, good man.

0: Star with Sing About This Country. Lainey Wilson before that, Phone Keys Wallet, featuring John Mayer and Goin' Fish and Casey Chambers as well here on Triple A Murray Country.
1: So now Grand Theft Auto 6 is supposed to, well, they haven't got a release date for it, but it's supposed to be out soonish, towards the end of the year.
0: We've been waiting a while for this.
1: Yeah. Like, I think,
0: remember,
1: like,
0: the trailer got leaked and it had Tom Petty's
1: Yeah.
0: Love is a Long Road song.
1: Yeah, well,
0: that was real cool.
1: Yeah, so apparently, I'm not sure because I don't play the game. Yeah, obviously, I'm not a Grand Theft Auto player.
0: Do you have a console?
1: No.
0: Yeah, neither. I've never owned one.
1: Oh, okay. No, that's right, you haven't.
0: Yeah, never, you, never, ever.
1: You played this game, though.
0: Yeah, on friends' consoles.
1: Yeah, on friends' consoles. Yeah,
0: yeah, it's yeah. bad, though. See, if you don't have a console of your own, you stay up until 3 to... you know, 4 a.m. You'd stay up till a million o'clock on your mate's consoles.
1: Yeah, using the list.
0: Yeah.
1: So they don't use the vehicles that they use in the game. They're like, they're not actual vehicles, are they? They're like...
0: they're copies of.
1: Copies of.
0: They
1: yeah.
0: are, yeah.
1: Because
0: you can tell that it's an Impala or you can tell that it's a Camaro.
1: Yes. Yeah. Because a British gamer has had a look at this release trailer, which they released a couple of weeks ago, and he thinks that his American police car, which he bought, is going to be used in Grand Theft Auto 6. Apparently he was contacted a little while ago to bring his 2009 Ford Crown Victoria, which he bought, he imported it from Pennsylvania in the US. He's always wanted to own a US police car since he was like 5 years old. So he bought this car in 2019. He fully imported it.
0: Like the Blues Brothers or...
1: yeah. So he said
0: they were all Dodgers. I
1: think. What did they?
0: Chryslers.
1: So he said about 3 years ago, he got a message from some car guy. Said, bring your car down here, if you know we've got a client who wants to maybe photograph it. So he said he went to Edinburgh, and they took pictures of it and all this. And then he got an email. He said from a member of the audio team at Rockstar Games, who make saying thanks so much for your time and for the pictures and everything. And so when he saw this trailer, he thought he saw it in the trailer.
0: Oh, how good that just seeing your own car in
1: that's
0: a game
1: exactly
0: like that
1: right. I thought you would be really excited about this because you like this could be the same thing. Would you your Monaro or your red car get in? They come and photograph it, and then all of a sudden it's in the biggest game on the planet.
0: So the Commodore. That you can get in Grand Theft Auto, the recent one, 5.
1: Yeah, yeah,
0: when you say recent, it's like
1: 13 years ago.
0: Oh,
1: 13 years since I've had a release.
0: The VE Commodore that you can buy in that game is called the Fugitive.
1: The Fugitive?
0: That's what the model is called.
1: Fugitive or Fugitive?
0: Fugitive. Fugitive.
1: Wow.
0: So you can get a Commodore in Grand Theft Auto. And
1: but imagine if it was yours.
0: It would be pretty wild.
1: It would be pretty wild, wouldn't it? Because, like, as I said, it's the biggest game on the planet. The previous game, when that was released in 2013, 200 million copies they've sold of that game.
0: Wow.
1: And he believed he spotted the car resembling his in trailers. He's booked the game's release date, which is the 19th of November, off work. So he's asked if he could have the off work, and he plans to check whether its car shares his vehicle's distinctive engine sound.
0: Oh, there you go.
1: He's just taking a whole day off work, and he's just going to wait for the release.
0: That's cool.
1: It's exciting, isn't it?
0: It is cool.

0: Will Ternan, that is Yacht the Indy, Triple A Murray Country. You're going to remember me, Sarah Catania. Before that, it's the Power Hour, and we're signing off for the day.
1: We are. That's our Monday.
0: It's time to go fishing.
1: So welcome back.
0: Yeah, welcome back.
1: Welcome back, and then you're going to go fishing.
0: Yep.
1: That's good.
0: Without a doubt, I'm going to catch a feed. Yeah. I'm starving.
1: That's it. You've got a whole week and a half before you get paid again. He's low on protein. He's got to get that brim. Well, Moses brim.
0: Moses perch.
1: Ah, perch. That's it, perch. You did catch a brim, didn't you?
0: Perch, wind and fire.
1: Perch,
0: wind. That's all we need. Here's Ryan Bingham seeing us out for the day. Blues coming up next. We'll see you tomorrow from 3 p.m. If you've got to drive ahead of you, stay safe on the road, and if you're already home.
1: Oh, Mad Dog.
0: Mad Dog. Good to be back.

you're from. There's nothing wrong with your last name, so don't be looking for people to blame. 'Cause hard times, they come and they go.

rise up. This is where the stories sing and the streams cry. It's the Blues Hour, one solid hour of heart, grit and groove. Kick back and let the good times flow. Right here on Murray Country.

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1: Shoot you right down, right off of your feet. 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

0: Yama, and welcome into Indigenuity on 3RRR. And we are here celebrating Radiothon in the studio. All a big shout out to that beautiful live in the performance space, Eat It, sounding and looked incredible. And I'm sure those in the room are incredibly excited. Now, this is a weekly conversation with Indigenous knowledge holders showcasing all forms of Indigenous ingenuity. We have quite a show in store for you today, two great conversations. My name's Crystal DiNapoli, I'm your host. I'm joined by the wonderful Alex Watts, who is here with me to celebrate Radiothon.
1: Hi, Crystal.
0: So we have a lot to sort of shout out across today. We're very excited. But to start off, I do want to acknowledge that we are broadcasting out to you all from the unceded lands of the Woiwurrung people of the Kulin Nations. I want to acknowledge their continued connection to these beautiful lands, skies and waterways, and pay my respects to their elders past and present. And we are certainly acknowledging and celebrating that incredible history and longevity of Aboriginal cultures across this continent today. And we will get into that in a bit of a moment. But off the top of the show, we have a Radiothon to celebrate. We are enjoying 50 years of Triple R, your best favourite local community radio station on the planet, with more talent and more variety than absolutely any station in the entire world. How do we do it?
1: And facts.
0: Exactly. And we do it all, as volunteers mainly. We do it for the love of the game. And so to celebrate Radiothon, we've had some kind support come in over that past hour. Alex, have you got any names there that we can celebrate?
1: Yeah, we've got some names. Because Cam has been doing such an excellent job on the stage in the Triple R performance space, we have a bunch of subscriptions for that very show. So thank you very much to Kerry in Cape Woolamai, who has renewed to Eat It with the message, Triple R, thanks for being the best radio station ever, and that's ever with three R's, like what you did there. If you read this out live during Eat It today and say hello to Daddy, Damien and Cool Kia, I'll donate $50. Thanks, Triple R. Well, hopefully this counts.
0: Hopefully this counts, all right? You're only about 60 seconds away from that original Eat It time slot, but fabulous. Thank you for the support.
1: Thank you, Kerry. Also, thank you to Rosalind in Alphington, who is new to Eat It, with the message, thanks for continuing to shine a light on the food scene, Cam and company. Here's to many years to come.
0: Fabulous. Thank you. Thank you very much.
1: Shout out and congratulations and handshakes also to Damien in Flinders Island in Tasmania. Love an interstate subscription. Who has renewed, or who has signed up actually for the first time. Welcome, Damien.
0: Welcome.
1: To Eat It with the message, thanks, Cam, listening in from Flinders Island.
0: That's so awesome. It's lovely to see, the reach that Triple R has.
1: Absolutely. Thank you to Andrew in Brighton East, who has renewed to Eat It. And thank you to Hamish and Emma Cameron in Newtown. I'm not sure if that's Newtown in New South Wales. We've got one in Victoria as well. Who has renewed to Eat It with the message, keep up the good work.
0: Oh, well, I'm sure they will. Incredible today as well. I have to say, I love the live in conversation format for them. Incredible.
1: Crystal, do you have any names?
0: I absolutely am swimming in names. I'm so glad and so excited to acknowledge our lovely supporters out there. Thank you so much to Mike Oakes from Sandringham, who has renewed to Off the Record. Great choice, and we appreciate your support, Mike. We have Damien McShane from Murrumbina, who has renewed to the station. A little bit of a note, I can't subscribe to a single show because everyone is fantastic. The list selection on every show displays great depth of knowledge of the genre. It's great to see intelligence on show. Chonk on. Thank you so much, Damien, there. It's a new one. And Levi and Eugene Lawler from Reservoir, who have renewed to Neon Sunset. We also have Susanna Espy from Coburg North.
1: Hey, Susanna.
0: An
1: incredible
0: artist.
1: Singer.
0: Yes, renewing for Twang there. Thank you so much, Susanna. We have Susan Goodall from Benalla, close to my neck of the woods, who's renewed to Twang as well. Yes, love your work. Thank you, Susan. We have Lisa Balakino from Brighton East, who's renewed to Off the Record. Thank you so much. And finally, for now, we have Richard Lowe from Ascot Vale, who's renewed to the station as a whole. Thank you so much for the support, Richard. We are incredibly excited to be able to broadcast.
1: I have one other one. Thank you to Sophie in Melbourne, who has renewed to Eat It.
0: Excellent choices there, my
1: goodness. Thank you. Thank you to all those people. And if you would like to hear your name read out during this hour, head to rrr.org.au, subscribe, renew. Be in it to win it.
0: Yep, and remember, this is that one time a year you get to hear Alex Watts reading your name out. So keep him on the mic for me. That would be an excellent help. Thank you. Now, We have some pretty exciting things on the show today. So I have two guests that I'm so thrilled to be speaking with. At first, we're going to have a chat with Auntie Michelle Jacqueline Furr, who is a traditional owner and First Nations elder of Bowendick Country. And she is has co-authored a study called Integrating Long-Lived Traditions and Scientific Knowledge to Improve Understanding of Volcanic History and Hazards. It is incredible. It's a great study. It's a great read. And we actually had a conversation with Auntie Michelle just before, so we'll play that in just a moment. And then secondly, we're going to have a live conversation with Dr. Vicky Cousins, who is a Kire Wurrung Gundjimara knowledge holder, associate professor at RMIT, and she is delivering a keynote. So we are going to be speaking about Monash University's Kindred People Festival and also the importance of language revitalization, which is a little bit of a theme today. On that note, though, we are going to start off by listening to some music, and we're going to kick it off with the sounds of Grace Alexandra with Man Hating Mood.

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2: Yama, and welcome back to Indigenuity on 3RRR. 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That is for Kindred People Festival, and we will be speaking to Dr. Vicky Cousins in the second half about her keynote at that event. Now, remember, do not call us. You are heading to the website for that, getting your chance to win. And while you're there, hey, consider donating, subscribing. It is Radiothon. You have until 5 p.m. on Wednesday, 16th of September to pay up and go on the running to win a lot of amazing prizes while you're there.
3: 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I love that. A passionate family to
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3: 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Happy 50th birthday, RRR.
2: Dave, M and Vinny, thank you so much for your support. Really appreciated. And so passionately as well. We can feel it. Now, I'm very excited. Today I have two interviews. We are going to be starting off with a conversation I've had this morning with Auntie Michelle Jacqueline Furr. She is a traditional owner and First Nations elder of Bowendick Country. She is a cultural storyteller and playwright and is passionate about reviving her traditional language, which is the Bowendick language. Auntie Michelle has a legacy of connecting people with First Nations knowledge and histories, leading to today's discussion on a study that she has co-authored called Integrating Long-Lived Traditions and Scientific Knowledge to improve understanding of volcanic history and hazards. Let's dive in.
4: Auntie Michelle, welcome to Indigenuity. Thank you for making time. To start off with, you've co-authored this study, which is exploring the volcanic history in Southeast Australia. Many people don't associate this country with volcanic activity. Could you tell us a bit about what is the reality of volcanoes and Southeast Australia?
5: Yeah, it's a very interesting concept, because when I was approached by Professor Hanley way back in 2023, my knowledge was from an Aboriginal perspective. So to be co-author on this is absolutely wonderful, and I've learned a lot, but it's been really great to be able to share the knowledge that Aboriginal people have got about the volcanic activity in their area. Now, for my particular area, that's around Berrin or Mount Gambier. That area there, the volcanic activity is evident. It's still evident today. We've got the lakes, we've got just the mountains that where the eruptions were, but it's all connected to us as Aboriginal people through our stories, through our creation stories. Now, I can't go over the border. That would be Gunditjmara, and I can't speak for them. They would speak, but there's still that volcano area that they've got their stories as well. So that exists that way. And then up as we go to Kaurna country and across Nurundjeri country, there's evidence there as well. So it's all here, but we see it from our creation and dreaming stories.
4: Yeah, and Mount Gambier is such a fascinating one because I've heard some things over time, but I'm not a geologist myself. I don't have a background in volcanoes, but I think they're very cool. But is it correct that when you mention the lakes and you're talking about the mountains themselves, that they're formed from the volcanic activity, that the blue lake itself is like sort of, I guess, the original like opening of a volcano?
5: Absolutely. So one of our very famous creation stories for the Bowendick people is the Crate Bull story. And do you want me to just quickly tell that one?
4: I'd love to, yeah, definitely.
5: That one there, I'll probably get a little bit loud at one point because I, as my students say when I go into the schools, we love Auntie Michelle doing the Bull and Bird, so I do yell at it. I'll try and keep it down for radio. So the story goes that Crate Bull and his family, they were here at Berrin, and Crate Bull wanted to find a really safe place for his wife and two boys away from the evil spirit War, or Tentatanoa. So he decided he would travel over to Belita. That was the first one. And Belita is over at Mount Muirhead at Millicent. So they went over there, he got his digging stick and they dug the first mountain from Belita. And that was an oven. And that was an oven that they used for quite a long time. They put rocks in it. The boys hunted. The wife went out and got yams and put in and cooked. And they had a great life there. Every night, Crapel would get his spear, bang it on the ground and say, "This is safe for us to sleep. We are safe from the evil spirit." And they would settle down to sleep. One night, he banged the spear in the ground. They settled down. But coming in was the Bullen bird. And it went, "Ruff!" It made this terrible noise. He jumped to his feet. He got his wife up. He got the boys up. He said, "Look, the Bullen bird is warning us. If the Bullen bird can find us, then the evil spirit can. We've got to move." And they took off running and camping until they got down to Perrin, which is Mount Shank, on the way from Berrin down to Narunga, Port Macdonald. They got there and he said, "Look, this is really good. It's near the sea and we'll be able to go and catch keela, crayfish, kuya, you know, the eels. It'll be really good. There's lots of kura around here, kangaroos, lots of cabby." So it was lots and lots of food. Great place. They dug the oven out again and they lined it with the rocks. Really good. Worked for a long time. Every night, Crapel would bang the spear on the ground. They would all settle down. Again, one night, in came the Bullen bird flying. Ruff! The noise was tremendous. He jumped to his feet. He said, "The Bullen bird has found us again. We've got to move." So this time he decided to go inland, and he went inland to where Berrin is. And the first oven he dug there was Warwar, which is our blue lake. And he dug that, and that was a huge oven. Anyone that's been down to our area and seen that blue lake or Warwar, they will see it's a big oven. It worked really well for some time. But after a while, the fire went out, water came up from the bottom, put out the fire. He was furious. He threw rocks. He screamed. He threw his hand up. He just yelled and made such a noise. His wife and boys ran away terrified. He said, "We'll go over the next hill and I'll do the next oven." And that was Yatinloo, a much smaller oven and in an enclosed area. Worked beautifully for a time, but what happened? Up came the water, put out the oven. Crate Bull was furious again, the screaming, yelling, throwing rocks. The family ran and hid. They were frightened. They went over to the next one, and that was Ketlamalpi, and that was where the Valley Lake is today. And that was a really good lake. Again, beautiful. They had a great time down there. And Ketlamalpi means sacred tree. So for the Bowendick people, that was a sacred area down there. Again, after a while, up came the water. He was again wild, screaming, yelling, rocks throwing. He said, I'm doing one last oven. He went over the hill to Krawarri, and that means Road of the Emu. So we know there were lots of emus around the area. He dug the oven. Again, up came the waters and put it out. Oh, he was just mad. The family again hidden and cringed. He screamed, yelled through rocks. He said, that's it, no more. And right up on the tower at the side of the lake area, there's at the top, the Erinbellum, we call it, the peak, the Eagle Peak. And he said, we're going up there. And at the top of that, there's a little cave, which is still there today. And he dug that cave out, and he and his family stayed up there until their time came to go, leave this earth. And Crapewall banged the spear again and it elongated. It was really, really long. Crapewall sat on the back, his two boys in the middle, his wife at the front, and they went up, up, up into the skies. And they're there to this day. So Bowendick people, way back then, as they did, even today, we can look up, we can see Crapewall in the sky, and we know which direction we are, and we use that for guiding. Now, that story there is telling the digging of the ovens is all the eruptions happening. The bullen bird coming in is the warning. So it was probably the sound of those noises, the ground, Mother Earth, letting us know it was about to explode. That was the bullen bird. So they ran again down to Perrine, same thing, and they came up, and then it was up at the lakes, all those lakes filled with water. So the Bowendick are able to tell that story, and we've been here for thousands and thousands of years, and that just shows we were there when those eruptions happened, that we were there when the waters came and the sea level rose and came up and flooded the lakes. So it's an absolutely wonderful creation story, and I tell that in all the schools, you know, around at lots of the groups I go to, AC Care, you know, the hospitals, any of those groups I go to, and that's a story that just gives longevity to just how long we've been here.
4: Yeah, definitely. Like the first things that were coming to mind for me were the description of clearly multiple volcanoes or volcanic events, and I have to imagine that they're not, you know, happening at the same time. So it's capturing ancient stories, but also it's a story that seems to be woven over a longer time period. Would you say that's sort of
5: absolutely. Well, we say in our Bowendick story, we say that Belita, the first one that erupted 20,000 years ago, down at Perrine 10,000 years ago, and the eruptions up around the lakes that formed that area 4,000 or 5,000 years ago. And it was quite nice. When I spoke to Heather about it, we had different timelines on what we thought. And again, you know, the Aboriginal, those creation stories are so important to us, and our timelines are going to be a little bit out, but I think we're better than the vocologists, but I won't say that. So they were a little bit out in their timing, but it's just amazing, absolutely incredible to think that we were here and our ancestors actually experienced this.
4: Yeah, it's remarkable. There are some incredible stories that come to mind, but I don't want to derail this current thread, but even some examples from like Kulin Nation communities who describe particular geological events and are very confident on a particular timeline, and Western science pushes back on that timeline. And then yes, as of like last year, that particular story was vindicated, realizing that actually, yes, the First Nations timeline is the correct one, which is amazing. Yeah,
5: it is amazing.
4: And so for any of our listeners who are tuning in, we're having a conversation at the moment with Auntie Michelle Jacqueline Furr, who is a Bowendick knowledge holder, and we're talking about the volcanic history that is held within oral tradition. Could you tell us a bit about your own sort of connection to these stories? How did you come to find yourself, you know, knowing about these volcanic oral traditions and being able to share that with people today?
5: Well, again, there was colonisation, which affected a lot of our traditional storytelling down in this area, and this is the only area I can really speak for. Mm-hmm. So we lost a lot of those traditions. But Christina Smith, who was a Scottish woman that came down here and had a lot to do with the Bowendick people, her son also was a language speaker. He became friends with the Aboriginal people, and we've been able to preserve a lot of our things from that. And Christina Smith had some of those stories that she told. And a lot of our senior people, our Bowendick people, they've been passed on, you know, those stories. We knew they were there and we've got little snippets and bits that happened. And so when I first came down here, I went back and I've spent about 2 weeks solid, if I actually added up the time, at the Adelaide Museum and went back through old records. And it was where settlers had actually spoken to our old people and got stories in it, and we built it all together. So we've put it together. And, you know, we've just got to actually carry on those traditions, let everyone know, let all our young ones coming up and all our people so that they're proud of these stories, and let it be known in schools so that they can, you know, understand and do them as well.
4: Yeah, no, I completely agree. I think it's such amazing how we can get really cool insights into things like this, right? Volcanic eruptions, the geological history of this country, as well as the sky country, right? I'm an astronomer. There's some beautiful stories that capture events that otherwise aren't really, you know, sort of lost, right? These are these beautiful one things that happen. To be able to have oral record that describes witnessing them, I think is so extraordinary and definitely should be in schools and should be a point of pride for everyone in this country. I just think it's absolutely extraordinary.
5: Yes, it is.
2: Triple R.

0: Yama, and welcome back into Indigenuity on 3RRR. We have just been listening to Bunuba Baby by Capes, and we are in the middle of a conversation with Auntie Michelle Jacqueline Fur. But we are also in the middle of Radiothon. And Alex, tell me, do we have some supporters?
1: We have some new names to read out. Big thank you to Jonas in Seville, who has renewed to the station.
0: Good choice.
1: Thank
0: you so much for your support.
1: To the entire station. We love that. I don't know, where's Seville? I know there's Seville in Spain.
0: Well, see, that's about the percent of my knowledge too. We'll work on figuring it out in the next music break.
1: But thank you, wherever you are. And also to Angus in Seville as well. So I'm guessing you guys are in the same place. Oh, yeah, you have the same surname. The Edelston family. Thank you to the Edelston family. One of you has renewed to the station, Jonas, and Angus has signed up for the first time, actually, to Get Down.
0: Incredible.
1: With Chris on Thursdays. Thank you.
0: Well, it's lovely to see those peaks into family enjoying listening in on their Sundays to RRR, choosing to go to rrr.org.au. Support us for another year. We are celebrating 50 years this year. There is so much to celebrate as well. And remember, you have until 5 p.m. Wednesday, 16th of September, to get your subscription lodged. You go on the running to win a lot of incredible prizes too. Now, we're going back to our conversation with the incredible Auntie Michelle Jacqueline Fur, traditional owner of Bowen Dick Country, and we are speaking about volcanoes.
2: So I guess on like the topic of oral traditions, because they're such powerful vessels of knowledge, things that we can put information into and send across. You can encode knowledge in layers. You can have, you know, beautiful, colourful creatures and characters representing physical phenomena or ideas, and you can stitch together a really beautiful narrative that helps us memorise information super well. Could you tell us a bit from your perspective, like what strength do you feel lies in oral tradition?
3: Oh, look, you can't go past the oral tradition. I've written a book about my great-grandmother,

0: So the little ones will retell the story from the little pieces I've done. I've also done that Crapel story in YouTube. So when COVID was on, I became a YouTuber. Well, my husband would say I didn't. He helped me. He's my technical support. But I would sit behind him and say, no, I want more kangaroos. I want Crapel to be bigger and whatever. And we worked together on it. And that's a really nice little one if you ever get the chance to have a look at that Crapel story on YouTube video. But I do find when I go in, when I tell the story, that the children love it. It's that connection, you know, to elders. It's that the warmth that you can tell it, because among our people, we had people that were storytellers. They could have been younger people, they could have been older people, they could have been elders. But it just depends. If you've got that strength of being able to tell a story, you can actually get all that information across in a really special way.
1: Yeah, absolutely. And it's beautiful. I did see your work with your daughter and the books to help with, I guess, language preservation, a bit of weird sort of phrasing, but could you tell us a bit about that sort of process for you, why writing and why language preservation is such a focus?
0: I think it's very important for Aboriginal people everywhere. It's part of our healing process. That was making the kangaroos, the possum skin cloaks. That was another healing process. But we found that bringing back our language, it's getting all of community involved in it. People will remember one or two words or a few stories. And then working with linguists, we worked with Professor Barry Blake, who was over in Melbourne, and he was amazing. He came down here on Bowendick Country, and he actually wrote the book for the Warrnambool language and the Mount Gambier language. So to actually have him there, and then he would talk about how we pronounce it again. Now, my daughter speaks it really well, and my granddaughter does as well. And, you know, when I'd start speaking, my daughter would have morning teas when we were living in Sydney, and she'd say, "Mum, come up, but we're going to only speak in Boonganditch." And I'd think, far out, this is going to be a very long morning tea. So I would be just on Matakaru, you know, which is good day. And then I could say, whoa, what? And, you know, it's too hot. So it was so difficult, but she'd make me do it. And just bringing that back, it's connected us all. Even my granddaughter now, when I do my Welcome to Countries in language, she'll say, "Nan, that was really good, but I did notice that pronunciation was a little incorrect, you know." And you think, far out. You know, it should be the elders telling them. But, things have changed, and I think, you know, getting that language back, it's a real connection.
1: Yeah, definitely. You must be so proud of your young ones. That's incredible.
0: Really good. Well, having you having said that you're doing that astrophysics,
1: Yep,
0: is that
1: yep.
0: your background? My granddaughter is at ANU, and she's doing astrophysics.
1: No way.
0: Yeah, and she just came back last year. This is probably getting off the subject, but it's still interesting. She actually went to NASA for an internship for 6 months. Amazing.
1: I really wanted to get some interviews about that amazing program on the show, and I actually haven't yet, which is so surreal, but I'm so glad to hear she was a part of that. Maybe I'll have to chat to her next. That's
0: She'll say, "Nan, do not put me in again." But look, she may actually do an interview for. I shouldn't say that, she'll kill me.
1: No worries, but that is so, it's incredible. All the work that you're doing in general, it's fantastic to see the legacy being passed along in your family as well. This is just, it's a very fascinating topic. I guess a last question, and it's okay if you don't know the answer to this, because I've heard this once and I'm just curious. But so is it Barron for Mount Gambier?
0: Barron is Mount Gambier.
1: Is it true that it's potentially going to erupt again in future? Do you know?
0: Now, isn't that funny you say that? We were only speaking about, I was with some elders. We're doing native title, and we were at a native title meeting, and I was talking to them, and one of them lives right on the side of up near going down into Ketlamalpi and Kruarok, where her house. And she said she can feel the movements, and we're very close to country and the land. So as Aboriginal people, we do have that connection with Mother Earth, and she was saying to me she could feel that.
1: That's
0: And
1: interesting. Yeah.
0: it's interesting. And my husband happens to be an English from England. He's a geologist, and he's told me that

0: Perrine, which is just down where we live near Noorunga at Port Macdonald, Mount Shanker, that's sleeping. And when we've climbed that with the family, you know, my daughter and son and his children and my granddaughter, you know, there's that feeling it's not finished.
1: Yeah, so that's interesting. I'd heard from geologists that I work with and First Nations geologists in passing, so it's not my area of expertise, but I'd heard that potentially there in Mount Gambier has sort of like a 5,000-year eruption cycle, and it's last about 5,000 years ago.
0: So look, we could be on the cusp.
1: All right, we've got to listen closely then. We should tap in.
0: I will.
1: Excellent. Well, Aunty Michelle, thank you so much for your time today. I've really enjoyed this conversation, and please let us know, you know, if there's anything you're doing in future regarding language preservation or, you know, geological investigations. I'm sure we'd be very interested to hear it.
0: Well, there is something exciting coming up, and I think that's the interview I'm doing next week. I was very lucky enough to get a Brink Productions fellowship for my play. I'm writing a play about Auntie Annie Bryce, my great grandmother, and that's got the Crapel story in it.
1: No way. That's
0: Yes,
1: such
0: so it's very exciting, but yes, that's coming up.
1: That's amazing. That's huge. All right. Well, I cannot wait to see how that develops. Congratulations on being awarded it. And
0: Thank you.
1: yeah, I can't wait to see what happens next.
0: Stay tuned.
1: Thanks, Michelle. Appreciate your time today, and we'll catch you in future.
0: Thank you. Doo doo and woo woo.
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1: Yama, and welcome back to Indigenuity on 3RRR. 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We are going to speak to our next guest soon. But we just had a conversation with Auntie Michelle Jacqueline Furr about some volcanic history from the Bowendick perspective in Southeast Australia. It's been a very fascinating conversation. And we have a great conversation with Dr. Vicky Cousins on Round the Corner, exploring language revitalization and the Kindred People Festival too. So don't go anywhere. But for the moment, we are going to celebrate our subscriptions, our supporters for Radiothon.
4: We have a couple of names that have come through during that interview. So big thank you to Frankie and Eddie Leonard from Carlton North, who have renewed as passionate subscribers to Stolen Moments. We've had a few families come through.
1: Yes.
4: It's Family Sunday. Thank you to Frankie and Eddie Leonard, Frank and Eddie. And also a big thank you to Rob Thorpe in Ashburton, has renewed to Indigenuity.
1: No way.
4: With the message, really enjoy listening to Indigenuity on Sundays. Great show. Thank you. Well, thank you, Rob.
1: Thank you so much, Rob Thorpe. Appreciated. We love the support here. And yeah, it's our first Indigenuity for today, so that brings a smile to my face massively. Now, we are going to listen to a track. Don't go anywhere. We have a great interview around the corner. We're going to take it away with Matakichi with Jiri Jiri. Jiri.

Yama, and welcome back to Indigenuity on 3RRR. We have been listening to a few tracks. We've had a nice little groove out session. We had New Moon by Ron Callahan, White Flag by Zippera, and then just now Lift Your Spirit by KDA Next Generation featuring Will Brim. And on today's show, we've had a great chat with Auntie Michelle Jacqueline Furr. Unfortunately, it does seem like we're not going to get Dr. Vicky Cousins on the line today before the show finishes. So hopefully we can bring that conversation to you in future. But actually, relating to our giveaway from before, right? This is in relation, Vicky Cousins we were speaking to in relation to the Kindred People Festival at Monash University from the 1st to the 5th of September. And you can head to rrr.org.au, look up RRR's giveaway for some passes to Kindred People Festival, but it is an incredible gathering of First Nations people from around the world to discuss ideas ranging from community and language and culture and research and science. And in particular, Dr. Vicky Cousins was going to be leading something that is described as like the heart of the festival, which is programming which runs in between the component which is called Kurumagi Yulenj Gadababa, which is Knowledge Rising Up Together. It's the two-day component in which a lot of focus on language revitalization is occurring, and she's delivering a keynote at 10 a.m. to 11 a.m. talk all about our mother tongue. So Dr. Vicky Cousins, doing incredible work, and remember you can head to rrr.org.au, look up how you can get go in the running to win some free passes. And while you're there, consider celebrating us. It is Radiothon. We are celebrating 50 years of the station this year and are looking forward to hopefully another 50 more to come. And you can help make that possible, keep us on air for another year by subscribing or donating. Remember, during the Radiothon period, there are a lot of major prizes up for grabs as well. So there are a lot of benefits, not just getting to listen to amazing 24/7 content all year round, broadcasted from us, a range of shows of all musical genres, of all types of, you know, intellectual sort of thought, whether we're exploring the literary landscape, whether it's your science Sundays, First Nations perspectives as well. We have so many talented broadcasters, but also the usual RRR subscriber discounts, that little card that's going to get you the best deals right across Melbourne from like quite literally every single industry. It is insane and amazing. If you need something, there's probably a good deal that belongs to the RRR subscriber card. And also with all that in mind, you have access to the RRR live at RRR performance events. Today we had that incredible live conversation for Eat It. Cam did so well. It looks so beautiful inside that area. I love the format. I love the location. You can attend these as a RRR subscriber. So remember, if you can, subscribe, donate, keep us on air, get your little gifts, get your regular incentives, get your RRR bumper sticker, but then also the major prizes. And there's heaps up for grabs. For example, if you're a band and musician who has subscribed, you can get one free rehearsal session per week for an entire year at Three Phase Rehearsal Studios in Brunswick, or a poster printing and distribution package from Distro Print. Maybe you are one of our many artists out there, designers who are listening in. You can create your own limited edition run of 25 letterpress printed birthday greeting or postcards. Businesses, hey, professional signage to the value of $1,500 from Vital Signs. And honestly, just many, many, many, many, many, many more. And you'll find out who has won those prizes during the Breakfasters announcement on Thursday, 24th of September. And you have until 5 p.m. the Wednesday, 16th of September to pay up as well. Now, Indigenuity is sort of reaching a bit of a close today. So remember, don't go anywhere. You have JVG taking over for the next couple of hours. They do such amazing energy throughout the Radiothon period as well. We're going to play you out with some songs, and we're going to kick it off with Create Another Day by Titters.

That was Create Another Day by Tedders, the mighty Tedders. Before we get out of here, we've just got to read out one new subscription that just came through. Shout out to Cheryl Bradbury in Sunbury, who has renewed to Indigenuity. And we're going to play you out now with Electric Fields.

the patron saint of Mama Sings the Blues there, Mr. Gary Moore, and the name of that song, Story of the Blues, headed up the set there with The Sky is Crying. Welcome to another episode of Mama Sings the Blues. As you may have guessed, it's Two Up Tuesday, and I'm also playing a lot of classic blues rather than new blues. It's always good to look back at the blues that have come before. Brought to you by Radio Mama and the National Indigenous Radio Service. Next, I'm going to play two tracks here from Jimmy Burns. And the first track is You're My Desire. And the second track is called Back to the Delta. And both these tracks come from the album Back to the Delta. Let's get straight into that blues. Two Up Tuesday.

too light. 38 special, but I believe it's most too light. Got a 32-20, make the camps all right.

Yes, Eric Clapton there with Travelling Riverside Blues. And before that we played the 3220 Blues. And that comes from Eric Clapton's album he released, Me and Mr. Johnson. So obviously they are Robert Johnson songs, one of the classic bluesmen, and done by Eric Clapton on that album. Classic blues. All right, let's get into some more blues here. And this is another double up here. And this is an album that was released by James Cotton, Junior Wells, Carey Bell, and Billy Branch. And the first song I'm going to play is Broken Hungry. And then the second song for the chew up is a song called Secondhand Man.

0: baby. Don't be no second hand man.
1: I am.
0: Oh, Caribbean.
1: Oh, no.
0: Don't be no second hand man.
1: Look how old I am.
0: I want you to tell your woman this morning.
1: I don't have one right
0: to
1: now.
0: Be on her goddamn way. Tell her this thing. Goodbye. Oh Lord.
1: Yeah, man, you tell the truth.
0: Goodbye.
1: Junior, yeah, I know you're right.
0: I'll see you, baby. You better be on your goddamn way.
1: Hey, Junior.
0: Huh?
1: Junior. Do you know what I got? You don't know what I got.
0: I know what you got.
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Jake Lloyd Jones there, and the name of that song was called Just Like That, and it comes from the album of the same name. The song before that by Jake Lloyd Jones was Who Are You, Pretty Lady? And for those that might be interested, the James Cotton, Junior Wells, Kerry Bell, Billy Branch album is called Harp Attack, if you want to look for that out on the internet. I'm sure you can find it and purchase that album. All right, it's just about time for the end of the first hour. And, yeah, you're with Mama Sings the Blues, brought to you by Radio Mama and the National Indigenous Radio Service. Stay tuned for the second hour.

to the second hour here on Mama Sings the Blues, and yeah, the album review coming up very shortly. You just listened to JJ Cale and Eric Clapton, and that song's called Heads in Georgia. We kicked off the set, or kicked off this hour with Hussey Hicks, and the name of that song was a new one from them called Sundial. Play a little one of my songs here, Shake That Thing, and then we'll be back for the album review.

Hi, this is Colcam, and you're listening to Mama Sings the Blues on Radio Mama and the National Indigenous Radio Service. And it's time for the album review for this episode. So stick around for the next hour to see out the end of the show and the review of this great album.

Air Blue and Black, This Home Is Not For Sale. So we're into the second half of Blue and Black's album, and it's called Elements, and the title refers to the elements of the blues. We played seven tracks, I think, last week from the album, and I enjoyed that, and I hope you enjoyed that too. So we're into the second half of the album this week as part of the album review. And the next song I'm going to play for you is Time to Sing the Blues. It's the ninth track. I'll follow up with the next one after that, which is the tenth track, obviously. And I Never Want to Miss You. So first up, Time to Sing the Blues, and then I Never Want to Miss You. Blue on Black.

I just love that type of blues, don't you? It's certainly, soft vocals, nice laid back blues, and that song, I Never Want to Miss You. All right, coming up from the band Blue on Black, and from the album Elements, which we're playing the second half of this week. If you want to hear more about the band, you'll have to go back and check last week's show on www.mama.net.au, and you can find my shows, the last five shows. All right, next song coming up is called Candlelight Blues.

Yes, that Texas blues there, or that style, ZZ Top style, if you like. Great song, and that one's called Off the Mountain. All right, so I'm going to play the last track here now from the album review from the band Blue on Black, and the name of that album is called Elements. You can search this band out and the album, this Element, and you can buy it online. So you just need to do the search show and, yeah, you'll find it. All right, so the last song is called The Watchman. And we'll be back with some more blues after that. Two Up Tuesday.

was Robin Trower and Jack Bruce, and the name of the song was Won't Let You Down. And prior to that, we had also another song from those two, and that one was called Take Good Care of Yourself. All right, that's about it for the show. I don't think we've got time for another two songs, but we might get one in, and I'm going to play it from Tedeschi Trucks Band. And this comes from the album Made Up Mind. And this song is called Made Up Mind. If we get time, I'll play All That I Need. Cheers, folks. We'll catch you next week here on Mama Sings the Blues. Brought to you by Radio Mama and the National Indigenous Radio Service.

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mob, Rhonda Purcell here. My mob are Quandamooka people, Waka Waka people, and the Goa Koa people. And you're listening to Deadly Murray Country here.

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surrounded by kin. Baltagara made his stand. A warrior man stood defending this land. Baltagara uniting the

0: Hello, I'm Adam Evans with the NIRS News. The New South Wales Aboriginal Land Council has withdrawn from participating in the Close in the Gap framework and governance arrangements in New South Wales. The Land Council's decision reflects its concerns about the state government's failure to deliver a genuine partnership and structural reform, according to the New South Wales Coalition of Aboriginal Peak Organisations. It says Close in the Gap must be more than lip service about the targets, and the Minns government needs to match its commitment with action. A First Nations mother of five repeatedly begged for her mental health medication while in custody, a coronial inquest has heard. The 29-year-old, known as Monique, reported suicidal thoughts and told staff she wasn't coping in the weeks before her death. She was taken to hospital after a suicide attempt, but was only treated for physical injuries without any referral to a mental health team. Monique took her own life 11 days later. The inquest is examining whether she received the same standard of health care as someone outside of prison would have. If this story's raised any issues for you or anyone else you know, please call 13 Yarn on 13 92 76. The scale of Indonesia's volcano crisis keeps growing, with more than 270,000 passengers now affected by flight disruptions. 8 airports remain shut after Mount Anak Krakatau's continuous eruption, which lasted 25 hours before finally easing on Sunday. More than 1,500 flights have been delayed, cancelled or diverted since Friday, with Jakarta's main airport still closed. Indonesia's transport minister says authorities can't say when the disruptions will end, given how unpredictable the weather's been. The volcano remains at an alert level 3, with a 3-kilometer exclusion zone still in place. And a new cultural centre showcasing the history and art of Darwin's traditional owners has opened its doors. The $58 million Larrakia Cultural Centre on the Darwin waterfront welcomed the public for the first time yesterday morning with a sunrise tour. It features a museum, art displays and 23 cultural items that have been repatriated from interstate and overseas. Larrakia Development Corporation Chair Mark Motlop says the centre will finally give visitors a genuine one-stop shop for a Larrakia cultural experience. The design draws inspiration from similar Indigenous cultural centres in Canada, Alaska and New Zealand. We'll have more coming up next.
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2: Morning, yeah.
0: To sport, and the proposed cut to player contact sessions in AFL training don't go far enough. That's what a leading concussion researcher, Professor Alan Pearce from Swinburne University, says. The AFL has announced it will introduce weekly contact limits to reduce head knocks and concussions when the men's teams start pre-season training next year. Professor Pearce says the pre-season contact limits, ranging from 120 to 160 minutes per week, were too high.
4: Well, I certainly would like to see a reduction in those limits. So rather than, you know, 120 to 160, I think it needs to be something closer to what World Rugby are doing at sort of 15 to 30 minutes per week. And, you know, we haven't necessarily seen any decrease in the quality of rugby union games internationally. So it's something that can be done.
0: And in rugby league, North Queensland Cowboys co-captain Ruben Cotter will contest his careless high tackle charge tonight at the NRL judiciary. He has pled not guilty and is now risking a two-match ban in a bid to be cleared to play in Saturday's finals match against Cronulla. Now for a look at capital city weather around the country. A shower or two for Maganja and Brisbane with a top of 25. 19 and possible shower on Gadigal Country, Sydney, while it's 18 and sunny on Ngunnawal Gambri Country, Canberra. 16 and sunny in Nam, Melbourne. And a late shower for Nipaluna Hobart with a max of 17. A top of 18 and partly cloudy in Tundanya, Adelaide. Partly cloudy and 22 degrees in Borley, Perth. And mostly sunny in Garamilla, Darwin with a top of 33. 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

Mom, he's got a didgeridoo. And I said, Mom, what are you listening to? And she said, Murray Country on Triple A.

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Hey, Triple American Country, The Brekkie Show, Leanne Rimes there. Before that one, we had some Troy Cassar-Daly and Rodney Atkinson before that one. Hey, 24 minutes past the hour here of The Brekkie Show this morning for a Tuesday. A little bit overcast outside, but it is, I reckon it's going to rain for sure because it's pretty humid on the trip in here this morning. Only myself, no Gaiala Bales this week. She's up there in Cairns at a conference for the week with some of the other AAA Deadly Mob up there at Converge with all the other radio station and media mob from all over the place. Hope you're enjoying your morning so far. Don't forget 0493 222 822 is how you can send through your requests this morning, or your little shout outs or whatever you'd like to do, I guess. This is Miranda Lambert, Only Prettier, right here on The Brekkie Show.

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Hey, Morgan Evans there, Big Sky is right here on the Brekkie Show. Good morning for a Tuesday. Zach Cross Band there, Promise before that one. And a little bit of Elvis Presley for your morning. Hound Dogs, 6:39 here in the studios here in West End, Brisbane. Hope you're enjoying your morning so far. Good morning to Phil, the Kalgoorlie boy. He's over there nice and early as he always is. And he says, morning, Ray, it's raining over here. The joys of working outside. Yeah, I reckon, Phil, it's not too far away from a little bit of rain here as well. But hopefully it's just overcast and keeps it nice and cool, because holy dooly, it was hot over the weekend here in Brizzy, Phil. But I hope you're enjoying your morning so far. Hey, what song would you like, Phil? Send me a couple of requests. You always send through some deadly artists and some deadly songs to push us through our mornings. That is for sure. 0493 222 822. If you'd like to get your song on this morning, or a bit of a shout out, birthday. I love giving them birthday shout outs on the Brekkie Show. Make somebody's morning, make somebody's day, whatever it is. Say 3892 0188 is also what you can do. You can give me a buzz as well. No Gala Bales this week. She's up there in Cairns. If you've only just tuned in and you're wondering where she is, she seems to get all the good gigs, doesn't she? She had an awesome time last week at Big Sound. And then the week before that, we were up there at the Gympie Muster and had a ball up there as well. And did some deadly interviews and met some deadly, deadly people up there. It was a wonderful experience. It's the first time I'd been to the Gympie Muster, and I'd love to go again one day. It was awesome up there. So if you haven't been to the Gympie Muster before, why not check it out next year? Probably doesn't even really matter what artists are up there, to be honest. It's just a wonderful experience. And it goes for 4 days. So 4 days to check out all the action up there in Gympie. All righty. This is Casey Chambers here. Nothing at all. Right here on The Brekkie Show with your host, Ray Nagus.

0: Barstool.
1: Hey, Zach and George there, Barstool, right here on the Brekkie Show. Before that one, Jason Lee Scott. How you doing this morning? Hey, Strumming Bird. Strumming Bird is on its way. It'll be at the Sunshine Coast on the 18th of October, and they've got some awesome artists there as well. So James Johnson's going to be a part of it, Sam Barber, Bailey Zimmerman. I remember when I first started at AAA, I used to struggle saying Bailey's last name. But I got you down pat now, Bailey. You can't get away from me now. Hey, Stella Lefty's going to be there. Brad Cox, just to name a few artists. Max Jackson as well. So, yeah, there you go. That's Strumming Bird. That's going to be up here at the Sunshine Coast on the 18th of October. So that should be a deadly event as well. So why not go online and check all that stuff out. Speaking of Bailey Zimmerman, this is Bailey Zimmerman song. This is Fall in Love. Have you ever been? Let's go.

0: Hello, I'm Adam Evans with the NIRS News. The New South Wales government needs to match its commitment with action. That's the message from the New South Wales Coalition of Aboriginal Peak Organisations. It says the New South Wales Aboriginal Land Council has announced it's withdrawn from participating in the Close in the Gap framework and governance arrangements in New South Wales. It says the Minns government hasn't upheld the priority reform principles of shared decision-making, strengthening the Aboriginal community-controlled sector, and government transformation at the heart of the national agreement. A coronial inquest is examining the serious gaps in mental health care inside New South Wales prisons. It comes after a First Nations mother of five, known as Monique, died in custody after asking for medication she wasn't receiving. The court heard prisoners who attempt suicide are only treated for physical injuries in hospital, unlike patients from the community who are referred straight to a mental health team. Staff also described the unit as being in total chaos, with no psychologist assigned and only one suicide outreach worker rostered on over the Christmas period. Monique died alone in her cell 2 days after an order to end her segregation was due to take effect. If this story's raised any issues for you or anyone else you know, please call 13 Yarn on 13 92 76. Schools across parts of Indonesia have shifted to remote learning as authorities warn of ongoing health risks from volcanic ash. It comes as Mount Anak Krakatau's eruption continues to cause chaos for air travel, with 8 airports closed and more than 270,000 passengers affected. Indonesia's geology agency says volcanic activity remains elevated, warning further eruptions could bring lava flows and heavy ashfall. Officials say there's no risk of a tsunami and no evacuation order has been issued. Airlines including Qantas continue to offer free rebooking and refunds for passengers affected by the disruption. And it's taken 22 years, but Darwin finally has a dedicated home for Larrakia culture and history. The idea for a Larrakia Cultural Centre was first floated back in 2002, with negotiations over the waterfront site alone taking 17 years before construction even began. The $58 million venue, which opened to the public yesterday morning, features a museum, art displays, and a replica of the Larrakia people's 1972 petition to the Queen for land rights. Cultural Liaison Officer Danella Young says she feels privileged to finally see the project come to life. It also tells the story of Larrakia's service in both world wars and how community continues to thrive today. We'll have more coming up next.
1: Hey mob, it's Murray from the Curry, Trendy Trev here. 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Talk Black Mondays through to Fridays on the National Indigenous Radio Service. Too deadly, you mob.
0: To sport, and coaches will need to change their approach to pre-season training under new concussion guidelines that will be introduced by the AFL. A weekly time limit for contact sessions will be introduced to reduce the risk of head knocks and concussions when the men's pre-season training starts next year. Professor Alan Pearce from Swinburne University is a leading concussion researcher. He says coaches will have to adopt a smarter approach.
2: Coaches do have to, you know, challenge themselves, actually, you know, to try and not just rely on what traditionally has been done, but to try and get a little bit smarter with the coaching. But, you know, it's more than just the match simulation. It's the small side work as well. It's the training drills that involve full contact that need to be addressed as well.
0: Now for a look at capital city weather around the country. A shower or two for Maganja and Brisbane with the top of 25. 19 and possible shower on Gadigal Country, Sydney, while it's 18 and sunny on Ngunnawal Gambri Country, Canberra. 16 and sunny in Nam, Melbourne, and a late shower for Nipaluna Hobart with a max of 17. A top of 18 and partly cloudy in Tundanya, Adelaide. Partly cloudy and 22 degrees in Borley, Perth, and mostly sunny in Garamilla, Darwin with a top of 33. If you have any stories that you'd like to share with us, you can send us an email to news@nirs.org.au. That's news@nirs.org.au.
3: The 2026 AAA Brekkie Show with your host, Ray Nagin. good morning, you deadly mob out there for a Tuesday morning. Rolling solo again. Gaila Bales is up there in Cairns for the week. 5 minutes past the hour, the second hour of the show here. 0493 222 822 is how you can send a request through. Oh, there goes my voice again. Hang on a minute. I'm not too sure what's going on. Phil, he sent through a couple of deadly songs there. So, Phil, I will get one of those songs on for you in this hour. It's going to be probably a little bit later because I've got some deadly music lined up, Phil. I'm sure you don't mind waiting. You love the Brekkie Show. You're not going anywhere anyways, right? Hey, we've got a couple of deadly interviews lined up as well, so stay tuned for those interviews. One of those interviews is with one of our deadly Indigenous business owners, and it's been a minute since I've caught up with him, so it'd be deadly to have a yarn with him. So stay tuned for that one. That's not too far away. Righto, let's get into the music here. This is Emily Wairamara, Tapsticks, right here on The Brekkie Show with your host, Ray Nagus.

0: Triple A Murray Country, the Brecky Show, Waylon Wyatt there. And before that one, the request there for Phil over there in Kalgoorlie, bit of Freddie Fender, Wasted Days and Wasted Nights. Hey, I got a deadly brother on the phone right now who is an Indigenous business owner. Good morning, Gomer Conlon. How are you, brother?
1: Good morning, Brother Ray and AAA people out there. Good morning.
0: Yeah, good morning, good morning. Now, who's your mob and where you're from? Tell them now. Tell them. Come on.
1: Oh, my mob. Well, Kalali, Waka Waka, Cubby Cubby and Kowa, that's all my peoples on my both sides, mothers and fathers, grandfathers, mothers. Staying up here in Warrabinda at the moment.
0: Yeah, deadly.
1: What a place.
0: What a place. I haven't been to Warri myself. I got up to Rocky a couple of years ago for the knockout up there, and one thing I regret is not going out and checking out the mob out there at Warri. But anyway, there might be another time to get that all sorted. But now, listen.
1: I am sure.
0: Now, you're a deadly Indigenous business owner. Your business is LKG Cleaning Service. What got you into that, and how long has it been going for?
1: LKG Cleaning Service. Well, LKG actually stands for Lucretia, Kenny, and Gomer, myself. So Lucretia, Major, Mitakuri mob out there in Kalgoorlie country there in Mount Isa way, and Kenny Hill, Junior, which is, local boy, and stems around there, and then myself. So that's our LKG, that's our name. And we've been going for about 4 years in the cleaning space. Coming up to our fourth year now, and we look after different things in cleaning, from construction to commercial cleaning. So obviously clinics and office spaces and schools and daycares and construction spaces where there's final build cleans, buildings happening, and also restoration. So whether there's water damage, mold, or any works that are happening, we do pre cleans and post cleans.
0: Yeah,
1: those places.
0: Yeah, how deadly, brother. Now, roughly, how many staff you got there? I'm assuming you started off fairly small and you're slowly growing over the years.
1: Yeah, absolutely, brother. We started off with ourselves, really, just getting around and doing the cleans. At the moment, we're approximately around 30 casual staff that look after all of the spaces that we have and the contracts that we have in and around Brisbane, Gold Coast, Sunny Coast. We also venture out side where the work is on, and upon request, and depends what the requests are. So we do have we grew fairly quickly, and it's been good, bro.
0: Yeah, now you're saying you got to go to a few places there. So I notice you're also looking for some casual staff there. You guys are going to be over there at the QMC, and you're looking for casual staff. How would they get in contact with you, or do they need any sort of skill sets or anything like that, or what sort of casual staff you're looking for?
1: Well, yes, QMC. So obviously we've been servicing QMC for the last few years there, with the deadly job that they do in the sports, obviously, with the footy that's going on. And as for cleaners, look, obviously cleaning, you don't need any experience, but just got to listen. And there's jobs that set out for everybody. It's general duties. It's at a carnival. It's picking up and picking up rubbish, going around, checking things, and doing the toilets and et cetera, et cetera. But we have supervisors there that would show people what to do. Now, we're looking for roughly around 6 to 8 workers, and the time stagger. So if somebody's chasing a very long day from 9 o'clock till 9 in the morning till about 10 o'clock at night, and then also or midday, if you want a shorter day, it could be midday to 8 o'clock or 10 o'clock as well. And so we're chasing a few staff there, long hours, just be fit, be reliable, and want to work, make some good coin, even catching up with mob, even while you're getting around, tidying up the place as well. Nothing better than having your own mob to get around and catch up with your own mob and, tidying up, getting paid at the same time.
0: Yeah, now sounds good. Now, do they have to have a good sense of humour like you, or can they just be one of them slack drivers?
1: Oh, they can be mad like me, but, yeah, they can be quiet as well. Like I said, long as they're reliable and want to get in and have, just have a yarn with people, have some common sense, really. Eh?
0: Yeah.
1: Just have fun while you're doing it and have fun while you're at work doing it there as well.
0: Yeah, Dally Brother. Now, apart from the QMC, are there any other of our events that you guys attend and help out with?
1: Oh, look, we do. Soccer Queensland actually get involved with them as well. They have carnivals and that regularly coming into Brisbane, and so we do. We look after Soccer Queensland a few times a year, and but we also chase workers for in our commercial space as well, in our construction space and in the restoration space. It's all casual work, but it's all project based as well. So, but if anyone's interested in cleaning, they can reach out to us and contact us, even if they jump online and Google the LKG Cleaning Service and, you know, contact us through there, or send an email to me, like goma@lkgcleaningservice.com.au.
0: Yeah, perfect.
1: And then we'll be able to sort them out. Yeah, send a resume, send a contact, and we'll reach out and, come in. And everyone just sits in the pool and waits, and the opportunities, they'll come.
0: Yeah.
1: As we get contracts, and it's just contract based and everyone's casual. Sometimes some people just want to work 5 hours. Some people want to work, we have staggered hours through our business. So some people might be working, 5 hours a week because they already work. They just want a couple extra coin, and others there put their hand up and want to work 35 hours a week.
0: Yeah.
1: So it just depends on what is people's availability and also our availability in the cleaning space as well.
0: Yeah, sounds like a perfect way to get some, not only some casual hours with the coin that you mentioned, also just some casual hours for experience, you never know what you're going to learn on the site there with LKG Cleaning Service. Hey, brother, thank you very much for joining us this morning. Before I let you go, is your team in the finals? Who's your team?
1: Oh, brother, look, I don't want to say anything, but they aren't in the team. They aren't in the finals.
0: You're like
1: the Storm anyway.
0: Yeah. Oh, man, you're sitting on the side. Oh. Well, listen, who are your second team? Edric Lee was talking to me yesterday about everyone's got second, third and fourth team. Who's your second team? Anyone in the finals there then?
1: Well, look, yeah, not really, but if it was anyone, I'd have to back Dolphins and... You know, I'd like to say even to all them rundown mob there, running down Storm all year. Well, yeah. Hope they start limping around there somewhere. Trip over that gutter. No jamming.
0: Hey, thank you very much, bro. That's Goma Conlon there joining us this morning. Deadly Indigenous business owner, LKG Cleaning Service. Just really quickly, so I know Kenny Hill's one of the other ones, brother. Sorry, I forgot Sissy's name there. What's the other business owner there?
1: Lucretia Major.
0: Yeah, thank you very much.
1: No worries. Thank you, brother Ray, for calling us out. Enjoy your day.
0: Yeah, you too, brother. Take it easy, all right? And go to Storm for next year.
1: That's him. Always next year.
0: Always next year. Go on in, brother. We'll catch you later, eh?
1: All right then, brother. Go on in.
0: Yo. There he was, Goma Conlon there. This is Mop of the Dropouts, Man with a Vision, right here on The Brekkie Show.

Hey, Triple M Radio Country, the Brekkie Show. Dan Salton there, Loving's Just a Fool. And before that one, Rising Wind Band, Broomtown. The boys are back. The boys are back. Leo, Aloe Vera, Al. I'm not even going to try to pronounce some of the words that you're writing this morning, but I'm glad to see you're back with Luscious Leo. And I have no idea what you got in front of Al's name there, but you're back on the airwaves and trucking around Brisbane. I literally was saying to Gaella Bales last week, we haven't heard from the lads. They must be working proper hard, proper hard. Now you got a new listener with you, Kobe. Good morning, Kobe. Thanks for joining in. You're a new listener to AAA Murray Country, and your mob are enjoying the deadly music and mad yarns this morning. You've even sent me through some early fire emojis because you're loving the music this morning. Thank you very much. We appreciate it here at AAA, that is for sure. And you can't wait till Fry-yeah. So not Friday, you're waiting for Fry-yeah. Already. Come on now, it's only Tuesday. You mob must be working proper hard. But good to see you back on the airways and tuned in. And you want to give a shout out to the mob down there in Nambucca Heads. And it's nearly knockout time. So good luck to all those mob down that ways. And we also got Timo. Timo is also tuned in this morning. Good morning, Timo. Loving the fantastic music as always. Appreciate all your kind words, you deadly mob. Now, yesterday I attended a NAIDOC event at one of the schools down there in Logan. Deadly NAIDOC event. Lucky enough to get invited by schools down that way to catch up with all the kids and all that sort of stuff. Anyways, after the event was happening, they put on a bit of a morning tea for everybody. And one of the ladies that was sitting at the table overheard the mob talking about the radio. And I guess, so good morning, Sky. She said, oh, what's radio station? I said, oh, I do the breakfast show on AAA. No way, she said, I listen to the station all the time. I said, hey. She said, yeah. When I was living up north there and working in the communities up north, love it, love country music and been listening to AAA for ages. So that was a bit of a spin out for me to meet somebody that's been listening to AAA. So good morning, Sky. If you tuned in, she reckons she jumps in the car around about 7:30 most mornings to go to work. So she's given me a couple of her favourite artists. So we'll see if we can get that sorted for you this morning, Sky. But, yeah, so there you go. A bit of a spin out for me running into somebody in the community that listens to AAA or somebody that I hadn't met before. So that was deadly. That was deadly. But anyway, let's play some more deadly songs here for you right here on The Brekkie Show. I hope these ones are to your liking.

Hey, Triple A Murray Country, The Brekkie Show, Lainey Wilson there, Watermelon Moonshine. Before that one, a little bit of Morgan Wallen. Hey, 0493 222 822 is how you can get your requests in. Anytime here at The Brekkie Show or on The Drive Show or whatever you want to do. Birthday shout-outs or community events. We love hearing all that sort of stuff. Hey, Leo, I got your song. Let's play your song. This is Teenage Band here, Vision.

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2: Hey, Triple A Merry Country, the Brekkie Show. Hope you're enjoying all the deadly tunes this morning. Hey, a flood of messages coming through. How good to be playing all the deadly songs that you mob want to listen to. Don't forget, if you want to text me a message of any sort, 0493 222 822, or you can also give me a buzz on 3892 0188. Loving all the deadly yarns and deadly music requests that are coming through this morning. This is Rochelle Pitt, Black to Reality.

0: Hello, I'm Adam Evans with the NIRS News. The New South Wales Aboriginal Land Council has withdrawn from participating in the Close in the Gap framework and governance arrangements in New South Wales. The Land Council's decision reflects its concerns about the state government's failure to deliver a genuine partnership and structural reform, according to the New South Wales Coalition of Aboriginal Peak Organisations. It says Closing the Gap must be more than lip service about the targets, and the Minns government needs to match its commitment with action. A First Nations mother of five repeatedly begged for her mental health medication while in custody, a coronial inquest has heard. The 29-year-old, known as Monique, reported suicidal thoughts and told staff she wasn't coping in the weeks before her death. She was taken to hospital after a suicide attempt, but was only treated for physical injuries without any referral to a mental health team. Monique took her own life 11 days later. The inquest is examining whether she received the same standard of health care as someone outside of prison would have. If this story's raised any issues for you or anyone else you know, please call 13 Yarn on 13 92 76. The scale of Indonesia's volcano crisis keeps growing, with more than 270,000 passengers now affected by flight disruptions. 8 airports remain shut after Mount Anak Krakatau's continuous eruption, which lasted 25 hours before finally easing on Sunday. More than 1,500 flights have been delayed, cancelled or diverted since Friday, with Jakarta's main airport still closed. Indonesia's transport minister says authorities can't say when the disruptions will end, given how unpredictable the weather's been. The volcano remains at an alert level 3, with a 3-kilometre exclusion zone still in place. Indigenous media from across the country will be meeting in Gimoy, Cairns today. Rhianna Patrick has the details.
1: More than 100 delegates will gather on the lands of the Gimoy Wallabara Yidi this week for Converge 2026. Some of the topics on the agenda include the use and impact of artificial intelligence on content creation, digital inclusion, and archiving audio collections. Rhianna Patrick, NIRS News, Cairns.
0: And a new cultural centre showcasing the history and art of Darwin's traditional owners has opened its doors. The $58 million Larrakia Cultural Centre on the Darwin waterfront welcomed the public for the first time yesterday morning with a sunrise tour. It features a museum, art displays and 23 cultural items that have been repatriated from interstate and overseas. Larrakia Development Corporation Chair Mark Motlop says the centre will finally give visitors a genuine one-stop shop for a Larrakia cultural experience. To sport, and the proposed cut to player contact sessions in AFL training don't go far enough. That's what a leading concussion researcher, Professor Alan Pearce from Swinburne University, says. The AFL has announced it will introduce weekly contact limits to reduce head knocks and concussions when the men's teams start pre-season training next year. Professor Pearce says the pre-season contact limits, ranging from 120 to 160 minutes per week, were too high.
2: Well, I certainly would like to see a reduction in those limits. So rather than, 120 to 160, I think it needs to be something closer to what World Rugby are doing at sort of 15 to 30 minutes per week. And, we haven't necessarily seen any decrease in the quality of rugby union games internationally. So it's something that can be done.
0: And in rugby league, North Queensland Cowboys co-captain Ruben Cotter will contest his careless high tackle charge tonight at the NRL judiciary. He has pled not guilty and is now risking a two-match ban in a bid to be cleared to play in Saturday's finals match against Cronulla. Now for a look at capital city weather around the country. A shower or two for Maganja and Brisbane with a top of 25. 19 and possible shower on Gadigal Country, Sydney, while it's 18 and sunny on Ngunnawal Gambri Country, Canberra. 16 and sunny in Nam, Melbourne, and a late shower for Nipaluna Hobart with a max of 17. A top of 18 and partly cloudy in Tundanya, Adelaide. Partly cloudy and 22 degrees in Borley, Perth, and mostly sunny in Garamilla, Darwin with a top of 33. If you have any stories that you'd like to share with us, you can send us an email to news@nirs.org.au.
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4: Good morning, you deadly mob out there for a Tuesday morning. We're in the final hour of the show here. Hope you're enjoying all the deadly music that we are playing for you so far. If you're not enjoying it, just send me a text message, 0493 222 822. I'm riding solo this morning and for the rest of the week. Gyla Bales is up there in Cairns. Might try to give her a buzz tomorrow, see if we can catch her. I don't know if you're missing her laugh as much as I am, but man, it's just like not the same without Gyla Bales here in the studio. But anyway, we're just rolling on and doing the best that we can. So keep those deadly messages coming through. Hey, I'm going to play this deadly artist now, Ducky Dennis from down Walgett Ways. I'm going to play this song. It's called The Cinderella Man. Man, what a deadly song this is. But Ducky got the he was named the Artist of the Year this year down at Walgett Shire NAIDOC Week Awards. So deadly, you know, Ducky's from Walgett down those ways there, down in Western New South Wales. Congratulations to Ducky. But yeah, go check him out. He's got some deadly, deadly music. And this one here is The Cinderella Man right here on The Brekkie Show.
5: 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You know, everybody knows him. Favorite song, too.

0: Hey, everybody.
1: It's Jamie Chapman. I'm from Kamilaroi, originally grew up down in Kurnell, and you're listening to AAA Murray Country.

0: Okay, Triple A Murray Country, the Brekkie Show, a little bit of Jelly Roll there for you. Is need a favour? I always need a favour. You got somebody you go to when you need a favour? Yeah, I got a couple of people. And before that, Alan Jackson, Summertime Blues. Hey, as promised, we've got another deadly interview lined up this morning. Good morning, Brad Beetson. How are you, brother?
1: Morning, brother. How are you?
0: Yeah, I'm good, thank
1: Pretty
0: you.
1: Good.
0: Hey, listen, thank you very much for joining us on the Brekkie Show at short notice. I know you are a very busy man, especially leading up to the QMC, but before we chat about that sort of stuff, who's your mob and where you're from?
1: Oh, a bit of a story, obviously, like a lot of mob, mate, but grandmother, she was like adopted into Gubby Gubby and then removed to Cherbourg and then taken out to Roma. I was born out in Roma. My grandfather's from down Dingin Way, so like on the cusp of Kamilaroi and Wiradjuri country, so still doing a search into that, brother. So.
0: Yeah, no worries, brother. Like I said, thank you very much for joining us. Now, the Arthur Beetson Foundation, they are a part of the QMC and have been for quite a while now. How many years has the foundation been a part of it, and how did it all kind of start? How did it all kick off for our mob?
1: Obviously, first Murray Carnival was in Burley in 2011 with Tony Curry, and he running that, and Brett and all them. Dad was actually the ambassador of the first Murray Carnival, and I was down there with Dad, and obviously Dad passed away at the end of that year, and then speaking to TC, just in regards to, like, he thought it would be fitting that we, and Steve Johnson as well, who was Dad's lawyer, at the he's the chairman of the Jets, like just talking to them about, you know, what would be a good fit to keep Dad's name and legacy going for us as a family, and it sort of fit perfectly to become part of the Murray Carnival. And, you know, it's just grown leaps and bounds over the years, and, you know, we've had some deadly people from Frano to, you know, getting Blocker now. The Blocker sort of runs it for us with his Lacey events and stuff.
0: Yeah, now look, it's getting bigger and bigger every year, as you said. Off the top of my head, there's about 30 men's teams coming from all over the place. The ladies' competition is growing as well, which is fantastic. And our juniors have really, really taken off as well. And I know you're involved with the Bunyas, the mob up there from the Sunny Coast. How's that all going? How many teams have the Bunyas got this year in the QMC?
1: So we've got five teams this year, so it's probably the smallest amount we've had for a while, but I'm getting old, mate, and winding down, you know. So.
0: Yeah, absolutely. Yeah, I understand. But we've got two men's teams.
1: We always do two men's teams because there's, you know, a lot of mob up here on the coast that want to play. So, and given the fact that we've been going for, like, you know, 14 years, 15 years, it's, you know, got a lot of young kids that have come through. Like, we've got three players this year. Ambrose Flyder, this is his 11th year with us, and my son Jack is his 10th year, and another fellow Brock, it's his 10th year as well. So,
0: yeah, how good's that, not only for you, Mob, but just in general, yeah, the amount of years that these young fellows have been at the carnival, and obviously all the hard work, not only from yourself, but I'm assuming you have a committee up there that helps out as well to get these young fellows to the carnival. Is there any young fellows sort of coming through from up those ways that we should keep an eye out for at the QMC?
1: Oh, there's plenty in the 16s side, mate. I'm not too sure on 18s. Leo's coaching the 18s.
0: Oh, yeah?
1: He always keeps it pretty close to his chest. So we've got a few Cherbourg more playing.
0: Leo Denver. Yeah.
1: He's doing the 18s for us. So we got some. I think the 16 side's going to be pretty good, mate. I think they've been training. They've had about five sessions together, and I think the minimum they've had is about 14 at training, so. So they're going to be a pretty good side. Like we've done it, as we try and always do, we've done a bit of cultural stuff, like a bit of teaching them how to play the Yitika and things like that, and have a few elders in there yarn to them about. Like that's, you know, the process of Murray Carnival's, like hoping to connect, you know, all the community to their cultures and, you know, try and you know, get them passionate about being more than that. So.
0: Yeah, now look, you mentioned that you've been doing this for a long time and you've had a committee back in here as well. For other mobs that are in other communities that are looking to, you know, potentially start bringing their young kids to these types of sporting events and carnivals, is there any advice? I know the last few years, you know, I've recognised teams like Country Brothers, you know, bringing these kids, and I think they're coming from all over the place. I know, you know, Toowoomba Warriors always support the carnival and bring kids from up that ways as well. But in terms of anyone wanting to kind of, you know, get things going, is there any sort of advice that you'd give any of the mob out there?
1: I think just don't be afraid to surround yourself with people that, you know, are smarter than you and more committed than you are, you know what I mean? Because, like, I'm really lucky. I've had Linda, Alicia and old Uncle Gavin. I don't know if you've met Uncle Gavin, Gav Aidsmore, but they've been sort of the last 6 years or 7 years really helped. And Ashley Hunter really helped us sort of grow. And Belle does all the... She's our secretary and she does all the paperwork and all that's the real hard stuff, you know, as you know. And like, we're incorporated, so it's helped us get grants and things. And we've obviously run our own carnivals and things like that up on the coast. And it's been a pretty deadly journey, and, you know, and it's a community, you know, with my footy clubs alike, mate, it's a community-driven thing. So getting families involved and buying in with families and just meeting people and, you know, and also don't be afraid to say no to people, mate. You know what I mean? Like,
0: you're gonna break
1: a few eggs, so...
0: Yeah, that's right. Well, thank you very much. Look forward to seeing, you know, obviously not only yourself there over at the carnival, but the Bunya mob that are going to come down and participate in the QMC. Good luck to your teams. I'll see if I can get a little bit of info out of Leo Denver to see what he's up to with them 18s, because I got an 18s team as well.
1: Well, I'll give my work a shout out. Mungo Joe, where I work up here on the Sunny Coast. They've been our major sponsor now for the last 5 or 6 years, so they really support us. And I'll just tell you that we've got a well person's day up in Gympie on the 3rd of October. So, like, hoping to see the Sherberg mob and everyone else that, you know, wants to come. They've got Jay Miller and Uncle Lance O'Chin's playing there and a few other mobs. So, it should be a good day. So.
0: Yeah, deadly. Is there a place where people can find that info, Brad, like a website or anything like that?
1: It'll be on our page, mate, and I've dropped flyers all over the coast, mate. So it's advertised on social media and that. So.
0: Yeah, perfect. That's the Sunshine Coast Bunyas page, is it?
1: No, that's Mungujar, which is a medicine place in Gubby Gubby, mate. It's where I work, mate.
0: Yeah, yeah.
1: I'm here in the office. I'm just hiding in the office at the moment.
0: No worries. We'll let you get back to it. Like I said, I really appreciate you joining us here on the Brecky Show.
1: No, good brother.
0: At short
1: and
0: notice.
1: And I'd like to thank you for all the support you've had with the carnival over the years too, mate, and all the sides you put in, mate. So.
0: Yeah, appreciate it. Thank you very much, Brad. Yeah, no, we'll keep throwing those kids in there, that's for sure. Hey, we've been joined
1: Adrian's in the office today.
0: Oh, okay, righto, fair enough. This is Brad Beetson joining us here this morning. He's a part of the Arthur Beetson Foundation, and of course he'll be over there at the QMC, which kicks off on the 18th, which is next week, eh? Next Friday.
1: Yeah, get down there and watch some deadly footy, you mob.
0: Yeah, no worries. Thanks, Brad. Enjoy your day, brother, and we'll see you next week, eh?
1: No worries.
0: Bye-bye. Bye.
2: 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This is Brad Beetson.

Randy Travis there, 1982, right here on the Brekkie Show with your host, Ray Nagus. That's right. No Gaella Bales this week. That's all right. We'll just keep moving on without her. The show must go on, but I can't wait for her to come back. Hey, Big Boy Toys, Aaron Tippin, before that one. How you going this morning? I hope you're enjoying all the deadly music that we are rolling out for you, as we always like to do here, the best from our Aboriginal and Torres Strait Islander artists, and of course, our mainstream artists as well. Hey, there's a bloke by the name of Dwight Yoakman, and I like this song called Suspicious Minds. So why don't we play it? This is Dwight Yoakman, Suspicious Minds.

Hey, Triple A Murray Country, The Brekkie Show. There's a song there for Muffler Mow, John Williamson and Warren H. Williams there, Desert Child, and before that one, Donnie Walker's Shoes, Pigman Brothers. That's probably one of my favourite one of my favourite songs right there from the Pigman Brothers. Hey, that's it. I've got to wrap the show up this morning. Don't forget, Let's Talk will be in with KD after the 9 o'clock news and weather and the lads from 3 p.m. onwards. Thank you very much to all the deadly messages that came through this morning. I really appreciate it, especially since I'm riding solo here for the rest of the week. Enjoy your day, your mob, and we'll see all you deadly mob tomorrow.

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0: Hello, I'm Adam Evans with the NIRS News. The New South Wales government needs to match its commitment with action. That's the message from the New South Wales Coalition of Aboriginal Peak Organisations. It says the New South Wales Aboriginal Land Council has announced it's withdrawn from participating in the Close in the Gap framework and governance arrangements in New South Wales. It says the Minns government hasn't upheld the priority reform principles of shared decision-making, strengthening the Aboriginal community-controlled sector, and government transformation at the heart of the national agreement. A coronial inquest is examining the serious gaps in mental health care inside New South Wales prisons. It comes after a First Nations mother of five, known as Monique, died in custody after asking for medication she wasn't receiving. The court heard prisoners who attempt suicide are only treated for physical injuries in hospital, unlike patients from the community who are referred straight to a mental health team. Staff also described the unit as being in total chaos, with no psychologist assigned and only one suicide outreach worker rostered on over the Christmas period. Monique died alone in her cell 2 days after an order to end her segregation was due to take effect. If this story's raised any issues for you or anyone else you know, please call 13 Yarn on 13 92 76. Schools across parts of Indonesia have shifted to remote learning as authorities warn of ongoing health risks from volcanic ash. It comes as Mount Anak Krakatau's eruption continues to cause chaos for air travel, with 8 airports closed and more than 270,000 passengers affected. Indonesia's geology agency says volcanic activity remains elevated, warning further eruptions could bring lava flows and heavy ashfall. Officials say there's no risk of a tsunami and no evacuation order has been issued. Airlines including Qantas continue to offer free rebooking and refunds for passengers affected by the disruption. And it's taken 22 years, but Darwin finally has a dedicated home for Larrakia culture and history. The idea for a Larrakia Cultural Centre was first floated back in 2002, with negotiations over the waterfront site alone taking 17 years before construction even began. The $58 million venue, which opened to the public yesterday morning, features a museum, art displays, and a replica of the Larrakia people's 1972 petition to the Queen for land rights. Cultural Liaison Officer Danella Young says she feels privileged to finally see the project come to life. It also tells the story of Larrakia's service in both world wars and how community continues to thrive today. We'll have more coming up next.
1: Hey mob, it's Murray from the Curry, Trendy Trev here. 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Talk Black Mondays through to Fridays on the National Indigenous Radio Service. Too dirty, you mob.
0: To sport, and coaches will need to change their approach to pre-season training under new concussion guidelines that will be introduced by the AFL. A weekly time limit for contact sessions will be introduced to reduce the risk of head knocks and concussions when the men's pre-season training starts next year. Professor Alan Pearce from Swinburne University is a leading concussion researcher. He says coaches will have to adopt a smarter approach.
2: Coaches do have to, you know, challenge themselves, actually, you know, to try and not just rely on what traditionally has been done, but to try and get a little bit smarter with the coaching. But, you know, it's more than just the match simulation. It's the small side work as well. It's the training drills that involve full contact that need to be addressed as well.
0: Now for a look at capital city weather around the country. A shower or two for Maganja and Brisbane with a top of 25. 19 and possible shower on Gadigal Country, Sydney, while it's 18 and sunny on Ngunnawal Gambri Country, Canberra. 16 and sunny in Nam, Melbourne, and a late shower for Nipaluna Hobart with a max of 17. A top of 18 and partly cloudy in Tundanya, Adelaide. Partly cloudy and 22 degrees in Borley, Perth, and mostly sunny in Garamilla, Darwin with a top of 33. If you have any stories that you'd like to share with us, you can send us an email to news@nirs.org.au. That's news@nirs.org.au.
3: Welcome to Let's Talk, by the National Indigenous Radio Service. Catch all the hard-hitting news and current affairs that focuses on all relevant First Nations issues from a First Nations stance point. Coming to you from the lands of the Yuggera and Turrbal peoples, it's Karen Durante for Let's Talk.
4: Hello and welcome to Let's Talk. I'm Karen Durante. Firstly, I'd like to acknowledge our ancestors and our elders whose shoulders we stand on. I also want to acknowledge traditional owners of the land where you are and acknowledge that Aboriginal and Torres Strait Islander peoples have never ceded their sovereignty. Well, this week marks 40 years of Child Protection Week in Queensland. It was co-founded in 1986 by journalist Kay McGrath, OAM, who campaigns against child abuse. Now ambassador, she says she's proud to see the campaign she helped establish with a team of volunteers four decades ago continue to bring people together, educating one another, creating change and contributing to policies that ensure the safety and well-being of Queensland children. Each year, child protection awards are given out to organisations, frontline services and other people working to create better outcomes for children in this state. And one of the recipients is the Solid Voices Youth Council set up by the Queensland Aboriginal and Torres Strait Islander Child Protection Peak so that young Indigenous people can have a say. Bunjalung man and council member Jerikai Kavanagh received the award at Parliament House in Brisbane. I asked him what Child Protection Week meant to him.
5: I think the week is like just a really amazing opportunity to be able to show what child protection looks like. There's a lot of people in Australia that actually really aren't familiar with what the child protection system looks like. Like, for example, my friends, they don't really know much about it. So it'll be good promoting the awareness of child protection, because child protection is everybody's business, you know.
4: You're with Solid Voices. Can you tell us what Solid Voices is?
6: Yeah, I'm part of the Solid Voices Youth Council. So, QuadServe, the Queensland Aboriginal and Torres Strait Islander Child Protection Peak, decided to make a youth council where young Aboriginal and Torres Strait Islander people can get their voices heard in decisions that affect our children and families and community. But over the past year, our members have, you know, they've shared their experiences, and we've spoken at a couple of conferences and workshops, and we've contributed to some important conversations about creating a safer and stronger future for our young families.
4: I was going to ask why you wanted to be part of it.
6: Yeah. The first reason, when my regional manager had sent me this application for it, and I was reading it, and the first thing I saw was food and travel. I was like, all right, sweet. I'll go for it. But no, I really wanted to go into it because I was told that if I join it, there would be a lot of good experience for leadership, and just they'll be able to experience what it looks like more behind the scenes, and how QuadSIP can also, they change things with our policies and procedures and all that for our families. So I was kind of interested in looking into that. So that's the main reason why I jumped in as well.
4: And you said your regional manager sort of pointed you towards it. So do you work for an organisation that is a member of QuadSIP, or do you work for QuadSIP itself?
6: So I work for an organisation called Refocus up in the Sunshine Coast. And I've been working there for about, I think, 4 years now. That's what I do. And my regional manager did send me the application.
4: As we know, there's significant overrepresentation of Aboriginal and Torres Strait Islander children in the child protection system, particularly here in Queensland. I think it's like 50%, you know, of those children in, out of home care or in different circumstances. How do you think the council coming together help address that?
6: I reckon by us being able to talk and yarn as a council, because we all come from different communities, so the council's also built up with other member orgs within Queensland. So a lot of them are from like Gold Coast, Bowen, Rockhampton, Cairns, and around the Cape area. And by us coming together and talking, yarning about the issues that are happening within our communities, a lot of it's really familiar, similar. And I think by us being able to use the council to put our voice out there, I think it gives us the opportunity to be, let our voices be heard as Aboriginal and Torres Strait Islander people, and not just us as a council, but as the communities that we are from, and getting that word out there that this is what's happening. So that's, I think that's what the council can help reduce that over representation.
4: Well,
6: hopefully be able to make change.
4: Yeah. The council was actually recognised with an award for Child Protection Week. Can you tell us about that?
6: Yeah, we got awarded for, I think it was a youth participation. So that was a really cool experience, being able to go. We went to the Parliament House, and we was all a bit nervous going up on stage, but by us going up there, shows recognition about our work is actually being recognised, that we're able to, that our voices are being heard by this award. So that was a real cool experience, and yeah.
4: How often does one, the youth council, meet? And then I guess the other side of the question will be, yeah, what you do at Refocus. So maybe we'll go with Refocus first, about the work that you do there.
6: Yeah. So about for the past 4 years, I've been doing at the start of it, I did I did like just our youth programs, so like our school holiday programs for our foster kids, and I used to go out and take them out to like a big group to the beach, and we would do some cultural games and all that. And then they eventually moved me into another program where it was called extended post care support. So young people would get a certain amount of money a year from the ages of 18 to 21 to help them transition from foster care into adulthood. So I was doing that for a little bit. But now I've currently just been added into the recruitment team now. So I want to start learning more of the operational sides of how the organisation runs.
4: And is this something that you think is going to be a lifelong career for you, that you want to stay in that child protection space, helping kids navigate the system?
6: Oh, yeah, definitely. It's always been a passion of mine to be able to do that. But I've also been thinking about becoming a firefighter for a bit, and then I'll come back into it, because I always want to save people's lives but I think that this career is a one that I'll stick to for a long time.
4: Yeah, well, whatever you do, don't do radio, because there's a thing. you get bitten by what's called a radio bug, and I could tell you it can sometimes take hold, that it becomes a lifelong thing. That's what happened to me as a young person. But but in terms of the council itself, how does that function? How often do you meet?
6: So we meet every fortnight online over Teams, and we have discussions about what issues are happening within our communities. We yarn together a network of different solutions on how we can get a good impact outcome. And then we would either talk about future upcoming events and seeing what we need to prepare for. If we need to talk about a speech, who would be advocating for the youth council. And but we meet in person, I think, about three times a year. So we're having our first meet in 2 weeks' time in Brisbane. So we'll be there. I think we've got a little youth forum that will be happening where we'll be hosting it. And then later on in the year, we're going to be seeing each other again for the Quartzsup members conference. And we will be running our own little segment area.
4: And what sort of, issues do you talk about? I mentioned the overrepresentation of our kids in the system, but, you know, working at the coalface, you probably see a lot of other issues that need attention that you'd like to address through the council but also through your work.
6: Yeah, I definitely think one would be helping our foster kids to become independent without, I guess, everybody, like other organisations, telling them how they want their life to, like how other organisations want their life to go. Like it's always the young person's journey at the end of the day. We need to guide and support them on that journey they want to go to. You know, they might not even want to live in Australia for the rest of their life. They might want to go live overseas, you know, so we want to be able to encourage and push them to have that independency to be able to support themselves if they do end up moving away one day. So I guess that kind of reduces the overrepresentation as well, if they can support themselves and like have a job and have a family without child safety coming in and taking the kids away. So
4: you're dealing with kids who are close to aging out of the system?
6: Yes, yeah.
4: What would success look like for you?
6: For our families?
4: For our families, yeah. For the work that you do.
6: I think that success looks like when a family can just be happy together, being able to achieve so many goals, being able to achieve their dreams in their lives. That's what success looks like to me, being able to help them teach the next generation. This is what family looks like. This is what we're going to do. So I think being able to empower our families to be able to have that drive to keep that going is what success looks like to me.
4: I wonder, as a young person working in this space, what advice would you give to somebody who's young, who's still deciding what they want to do with their life and think, maybe, you know, I've had experience with the child protection system myself, or I'm passionate about making sure that our kids aren't caught up in the system, or you want to help families, what would be your advice to that person contemplating perhaps a career in this space?
6: I would say my advice would be jump at every opportunity you got, because sometimes those opportunities never come back. So I always tell young people, they go, oh, I don't know what to do for work. I said, the best thing you can do is just go out and try. Yeah, go out and try everything. That's what I did when I was younger, because I didn't know what I wanted to do. So I jumped in, I did every trade, and then I never really liked it because I had a yearning to be able to help people. So then I ended up coming into this industry. But yeah, that's what I would say, is always try something, even if you might not like it, give it a go. You might like it at the end of the day. So jump at every opportunity you got, because opportunities may not come back. And I never want to live my life with regrets. So that's one piece of advice that I would give.
4: That was Jerikai Kavanagh, a member of the Solid Voices Youth Council set up by the Queensland Aboriginal and Torres Strait Islander Child Protection Peak. And that's Let's Talk for today. I'm Karen Durante. Thanks for listening.

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Join us for one solid hour where every kind of blues finds a home. 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It's the Blues Hour, one solid hour apart, grit and groove. Kick back and let the good times flow. Monday nights at 7 p.m. on AAA Murray Country.

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The New South Wales Aboriginal Land Council has withdrawn from participating in the Close in the Gap framework and governance arrangements in New South Wales.